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1: While the Red Hot Chili Peppers have been making songs about California forever, Double Dare, the show, has been sliming people forever. They just celebrated their 40th anniversary. And we're going to talk more about Double Dare in a couple minutes. In my room from Julia.

0: Albuquerque's alternative, 104.1 The Edge.
1: You're going to go far, kid, says The Offspring. Well, nobody thought back in the day that Double Dare would be still going strong for 40 years now. I'm Mike Jones. The show started in 1986, and they just had a big 40th anniversary reunion. And who knows? Maybe there's going to be more. They brought the series back a couple of years ago, had a lot of fun. And Mark Summers, the host, he just did a bunch of interviews for People, taking us behind the scenes on the show, talking about slime and how he got the job and this and that. Some really fun stuff. If you go on their Instagram, at People, you can see these Double Dare tales with Mark Summers. Really fun stuff.
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104.1 The Edge. I'm looking at the song titles going on right now. Creep from Radiohead. Losers coming up from Tame Impala after Savior from Rise Against. All good, solid words that maybe we could use as keywords for alternative income. I'm Mike Jones. Well, whatever the words are, if it's loser, creep, savior, whatever they are, make sure tomorrow and every weekday you're listening for those words in the morning, midday, and afternoon. Because when you hear them, you put them in at our website and you can win $1,000 of alternative income. They're very important words if you want a grand.

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Maybe we'll have chances for you to be there, too. 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
1: I love the idea. I just wish we didn't have to wait till next year. I'm Mike Jones. Kraft just announced that they're going to have cheesy ramen mac and cheese coming with chicken and pork flavors, also a spicy one. They all sound delicious, but it's not launching until early 2027, they say. Now, do you mean January of next year, Kraft, or March or April? There's early, and then there's kind of early. Let's make sure it's early the way it should be. I want it now. Baby Doll, Dominic Fike.

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1: How's it going? My name's Shroom, filling in for Alex. Look, if you're going to dress as Dracula for Halloween, whatever you do, do not put Vaseline in your hair to slick it back. When my brother and I were kids, I remember my parents putting Vaseline in his hair to make him look like Dracula, and it took, I believe, like an entire month to wash the Vaseline.

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1: My name's Shroom. There's a new dating app called Rivet that is turning matchmaking into a group project. Instead of relying only on singles to swipe for themselves, this app called Rivet lets other users act as matchers, reviewing anonymous pairings and voting on whether two people seem compatible. Those votes create a social matching score, which the potential couple can see before deciding whether they want to connect. The app was founded by a former Tinder executive who says the idea is to bring other people back into a dating process that has become too isolated. Look, I've been out of the dating scene for a long time. I've been happily married for 21 years now, and I'm still intrigued, though, by this app called Rivet. I think it'd be fun just to be one of the matchers. I don't want to date anybody, but just to help match people up. Maybe I'll sign up.
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1: 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I'm Shroom, filling in for Alex tonight with new music from Young the Giant. 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
1: Blimes, what I got. I'm Shroom. I've got Phoebe Bridgers on the way. Also, Temper City. 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
2: 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It doesn't creep out my husband. It doesn't creep out anyone else I know. But if someone is chewing loudly, especially something slimy like gummies or something, I'll vomit.
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1: 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Here's Phoebe Bridgers, Lost Boys.

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1: Did you hear who's going to be starring in the new G.I. 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I'll tell you after Incubus and Dominic fight. 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
2: Yo, Joe!
3: We'll fight for freedom wherever there's trouble. G.I. Joe is there. G.I. Joe, American hero.
1: Bradley Cooper is set to star as Duke in Paramount's upcoming G.I. Joe movie. Danny McBride is going to direct. And reportedly, Bradley Cooper was at the top of McBride's wish list and signed on after reading the script and meeting with him. Now, plot details remain under wraps, but the movie's going to serve as a fresh take on the classic Hasbro franchise. Cooper has worked with McBride in the past, appearing in his HBO series, The Righteous Gemstones, in a guest role.
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104.1 The Edge, Albuquerque's alternative. Nickelback, they're about to release their new album, Everything Under the Sun. It's out October 30th. My name's Shroom. Here's the breakout hit single from Buffalo Traffic Jam. It's called Fool's Gold.

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1: 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Let's not forget the female praying mantises kill and eat their male partners during or after mating. That's pretty creepy. It's Tame Impala and Dracula.

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I'm Shroom. 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
1: Kraft Mac and Cheese is coming to the ramen aisle at grocery stores. Yeah, for the first time ever. We'll talk more about it after Third Eye Blind and Weezer. The song features Wednesday. It's called Might As Well Be Strangers.

0: Albuquerque's alternative, 104.1 The Edge. Kraft Mac and Cheese is heading into the ramen aisle for the first time with a new cheesy ramen line arriving early next year. The brand's first move into a new food category in 20 years is going to include spicy chicken and pork varieties, all built around Kraft's familiar cheese sauce. The idea was inspired by people already adding cheese to ramen for extra creaminess and to mellow the heat. All three flavors are going to be made without artificial flavors, preservatives, or dyes. And Kraft says some fans may get a chance to try them before the nationwide launch.
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1: 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I'm Shroom with Paradox. Bye.

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2: 11 o'clock means it's new music time. Welcome to Emerging Alt. I'm Mike Jones, your host for tonight. We've got an hour of great stuff for you with Adult Leisure, with Joyce Manor, Temper City, and Churches, and a lot more. And let's get it started with the Linda Lindas. I got to see them playing at the Power to the People Festival last weekend, and they went out on stage and just blew it away. The ladies in the Linda Lindas, they're all still so young, and they've made a lot of music already, but there's so much more. We're really still just at the beginning with them. Burning Out

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1: We're only a week into October, but already it's time to think about shows for next year. In Fontaine's, D.C., we have their song Marianne in Emerging Alt tonight. They just announced their North American tour for next year. They're going to kick it off in Boston, going to Philly, Chicago, Minneapolis for the first half of it. Then in September, going back around for Columbus and D.C. and Nashville and Red Rocks. And they're going all over the place. Fontaine's, D.C., they're going to have a big 2027 for sure. And I think the same will happen for Miss Violet Grohl. Bug in the Cake is her latest in Emerging Alt.

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0: Every weeknight at 11 o'clock, we give you an hour of what's next in alternative rock. Thanks for hanging out with Emerging Alt. I'm Mike Jones, your host for tonight. We just heard Bug in the Cake from Violet Grohl. Interesting talk. I saw that, you know, Grammy nominations will be happening soon. And maybe Violet could be going against her dad, Dave, and his band, the Foo Fighters. They could be in some of those same rock categories. That would be quite interesting for sure. We've got a lot more to come with Emerging Alt, with Edge Hill, with Temper City, and Muse. Hang out with us. There's a lot more new music on the way with Emerging Alt.
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1: In color with high on Emerging Alt. We've been watching Edge Hill rising up this year, and they just got some really big news the other day. Well, I'm sure they've known about this for a while, but the news came out for all of us to know about that next year when Greta Van Fleet does their tour, they're going to be one of the bands opening up for them on a bunch of shows. So great to see that with Edge Hill. Plus, they have their tour going on right now. They played tonight in Denver, and they got a lot more to go. Love seeing all the success for Edge Hill. 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
1: Kiss Me Like You Miss Her. That might be my favorite song title of the year. It's Adult Leisure in Emerging Alt. Mike Jones hanging with you tonight. I hear the title there, Kiss Me Like You Miss Her, and there's just a lot of mystery going on. Wait, who are you missing and who else are you kissing and what's happening here? I need to know more. Rein Me In, Sam Fender and Olivia Dean, they've joined up together in Emerging Alt.

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1: Temper City, right now they have one of the biggest songs going with Self Aware. 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Their next song, Reverse Psychology, in Emerging All. And I'd like to know, actually, what you think about that song, Reverse Psychology from Temper City. And Joyce Manor, I used to go to this bar. And all the stuff we play in Emerging All, we always love hearing from you. 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It'll come right to the studio and let us know about all the songs, what you're into, what you're not feeling. We want to know what's up and what you think about the songs we're featuring in Emerging All every night.

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2: 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I'm Mike Jones, your host for tonight. 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The big show is coming, and we're going to have the lineup reveal on Tuesday morning. 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The bands, where it's happening, everything with Alter Ego. And maybe we'll have ways for you to get to the show, too. It's all happening Tuesday morning. It's all coming with Alter Ego.
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1: Cryogen is Muse's latest in emerging alt, and also it's an extremely cold substance or liquid used to reach very low temperatures for industrial, medical, or scientific purposes. And that makes me think about the movie Demolition Man, where they froze people and then they came back in the future, where Taco Bell was the only restaurant around. That movie took place in 2032. That means we're only a couple of years away from Taco Bell being it, which I'm actually okay with. Roses, Church's new one. It's Emerging Alt.

Albuquerque's alternative, 104.1 The Edge. It's the Thursday night, almost Friday edition of Emerging Alt, your new music show with Private from the Neighborhood, Steve Lacy. Oh, yeah. I'm Mike Jones. And Steve Lacy had a really cool surprise. He just kicked off his tour a couple days ago. And one of the songs in his set is a really deep cut from the Smiths. This night has opened my eyes. An unexpected curveball from Steve Lacy. Look that up on socials. There's tons of videos of it on Instagram. Hashtag Steve Lacy. It's Emerging Alt.

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1: Okay, I'm just now finding out that October's National Pizza Month. 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
1: I'm going to send this to all of the men in my life who like to text me. Hey, is this safety? Hey, this has been in my fridge. Hey, is this... The USDA has made an official statement that leftover chicken needs to be tossed after 3 to 4 days. Even if it looks and smells safe on day 5, you're supposed to toss it out. Now, do I live by that practice? No. If it looks fine, smells fine, I'm probably going to eat it.

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1: I am getting laid into on TikTok by people saying that I don't care about animals because I said that if you live in a place with a lot of rats, you shouldn't put out pumpkins on your stoop because you're providing them a food source. 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You're like, oh, hey, here's breakfast on me this time. 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I love animals, often more than people, just so we're clear.

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1: And tonight, one of my favorite Friday night traditions is listening to Emerging Alt, which is every weeknight, to be fair. It's an hour of new music we play for you. And likely the first place that you heard this song from Tame Impala. This is Loser.

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And good luck. It's Phoebe Bridgers right now. The song's called Lost Boys.

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1: I don't know what it is. 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I seeing Blink-182's Tom DeLonge get so emotional and teary-eyed, seeing tens of thousands of people sing Blink-182's All the Small Things at Petco Park in San Diego the other night, I'm still a mess. Also, if you need a little cry, you should watch it. Dominic Fike right now. This is Baby Doll.

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1: 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When it gets this high, there should be one winner from each of the 50 states. Just a thought. 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
1: I was just talking about the new Foo Fighters video last hour. 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In the meantime, playing you new music from Edge Hill. 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
1: So cool having more international NFL games than ever this season. Saturday, we're back in London. So kickoff at an unreasonable hour. Cage the Elephant going to be performing next month when we are in Germany. This is New Cage called Beaches in Tennessee.

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1: Hey, what do you want to hear next? 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And Julia Wolf is teed up right now for In My Room. 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
4: Hey, good morning, everybody.
5: Good morning.
4: Well, today, day number 5 of 5, is October the 9th, 2026, and today is Friday! Yeah.
6: Oh, yeah. Oh my God!
4: That's what I'm saying. Welcome to it. Woody, Greg,
7: hi.
4: There's Menace.
8: Hi.
4: Happy birthday month, buddy.
8: Oh, thank you.
4: There's Gina Grant.
9: Hey.
4: We got Seabass.
7: Yeah.
4: We got Sammy.
10: Hello.
4: There's Jeff G. Happy Friday, Jeff G.
11: Hey, happy Friday, man. I'm excited.
4: WS Tyler's here. We got Morgan. We got Bort. We got Menji. It is Friday. Let's get

0: got DUIQ coming up for you today. We'll do the Friday fail stories, whatever we could do to get through the morning into the weekend as quickly as possible. It's happening today here on The Woody Show. Phones, they're open. 877-44-WOODY. We'd love to get your Friday check-ins. You can send those on the text over to 22987. We'll get to the birthdays, porno birthday here in just a moment. But I want to send things over to Seabass.
1: Yeah.
0: I handed him a stack of things. Every day I ask everybody here on the show to give me a list. Like if I just like turn the mics on and I went right to you, what is something that you would bring up and talk about on the air? And sometimes I'm like at a loss. Like I'm not sure which one would be best to go with. So I turn it over to Seabass because he says he's always right.
2: Yes. Okay.
0: So sweet. To start the show, I had him just go through. He's got everybody's. Nice. I handed him the stack.
1: Yes.
0: I had him go through everything, and he gets to pick what we're going to start the show with today, based on the things that you guys said that you would like to talk about.
1: And I think I found the most interesting thing.
0: Because I'm sometimes very indecisive, as you guys know.
1: Right. So this is what I think. This sounds like. Oh wow, what a good topic of conversation. What a good thought starter. And the first one on my list was Menace.
2: Yeah.
1: It says here, going to Head Trip Music Festival this weekend. They built a 10-story stage for it. Clavin Harris. Skrillex.
0: Clavin.
3: Who's that?
0: I love Clavin Harris.
1: Clavin Harris. Yeah. Skrillex and Swedish House Mafia.
2: Yeah. I'm going to Head Trip Music Festival, which is the first time that they're doing it. It's like an EDC. It's where they're... it's usually where they have the Coachella Music Festival or Stagecoach, but they're building this massive structure there.
0: And Clavin Harris is going to be there?
2: Clavin Harris will be there with Skrillex and Swedish House Mafia. And we'll see if people will survive. But I know a lot of Woody Show listeners are going to be going, so I hope I'll see you out there.
3: So the stage is 10 stories tall?
1: That's like a building.
4: It's 100 feet, right?
2: Yeah, well, usually like if you go to EDC, like the stage setup is pretty much like... the reason that you go. Oh, okay. It's just to see the stage because it's like almost like a piece of art.
0: Seabass, is that point like you want me to play your
1: about
0: audio?
1: To. Menace, I have one thing to say to that. Yeah.
5: Now that's what I call interesting.
2: Yeah? Well, you say that because you guys don't go to music festivals. But
0: you haven't gone to the tour. What do you mean you guys?
2: Like, I put this on Seabass.
0: Seabass gets to choose.
1: Menace, why are you being angry with
2: everybody,
1: me?
2: Everybody...
0: All right,
2: trying to mock, but...
3: A 10-story stage sounds cool to me.
0: Yeah, okay.
3: I would look at that.
0: If it's not that, what is it?
1: All right, next one on my list is Gina's.
0: Okay.
1: Says, how long have you gone with your car maintenance light on? I drove with someone yesterday that's had theirs on for 2 months.
4: Yeah, I am curious, because I don't know how long you can go before your car just stops working and explodes.
6: Now that's what I call interesting.
4: It might not be, but I sure like to know the answer.
1: I mean, probably a year.
4: You can go a year?
2: Oh, yeah.
3: I've ignored
4: it. So this is something I genuinely want to know.
0: Just look on your face.
3: For many months.
4: I know he's proud of himself, but I really want to know.
2: I mean, you say that. I've probably gone a year so far with mine on.
4: A year? Okay,
1: yeah,
4: I'm good for now.
0: Yeah,
4: I'm sure
2: there's listeners that have probably gone like
4: that's
2: many.
4: That's why I wanted to know.
0: So I did have a little light that came on, and I was like, what is that? But I saw as I was pulling into work like a month or so ago, and I'm like, I'll have to look that up later to see exactly what that is.
4: Yeah.
2: Yeah.
0: I got back in the car and then it was gone. And then a few days later, it was back on again.
1: Yeah,
0: so it just keeps going away on its own. Yeah. So I did look it up because I was like, I grabbed a quick picture.
3: Yeah.
0: And it says it's some kind of like sensor or something. And you can continue to drive on it.
4: That's why it's going on and off.
0: Yeah, I think it's just the light that the service department sends out via the, connected to the internet thing that the cars do now. To get you to go back in there for your maintenance.
3: One of those symbols looks like a bunch of waves with an exclamation point in between parentheses.
4: Yeah.
3: That means like tire pressure.
0: Yeah, how the hell are you supposed to know that?
3: Check your tire pressure.
0: See? All right, Seabass, well, it's not that. So what's it going to be?
1: All right, well, I'm on Sammy's page now, and she says, I heard a commercial yesterday about the betting the prediction market on an election. And I think the poly market will be the first thing to get people to vote.
7: I do. I think that people, I was like, when I first heard this commercial, I was like, no way are they running ads to bet on the election. And I think that if this is actually happening, people are betting, they're going to then go out to vote.
4: To sway the election.
7: And they're going to vote for the underdog, and everyone's going to go out in droves and vote for the person that nobody wants just to win the poly market.
2: You're kind of right.
8: Now that's what I call interesting.
7: I thought that was.
0: It's the anticipation of when he's going to have this.
4: I think this is really just for Seabass and Woody.
7: Yeah, because that's something that I thought was like, wait, are we paying attention to this? Because this can skew votes in how people care about it.
3: That could get what they wanted the whole time. Get people to the polls.
7: Exactly. Yeah.
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2: Hey, yeah.
1: Woody, Greg, yep. Menace, mm-hmm. Gina Grant. Hi. Phones are open, 877-44-WOODY. Question on the text, 22987. Do you know anybody, do you have anybody in your life or even the neighbor, whoever, people that have just tons of animals? Not like necessarily hoarding, but like our friend Randy.
3: Yeah.
2: It's a zoo.
1: This guy Randy, who used to work for us, like his mom really is the key offender.
3: Yeah, and there's no actual number we get on how many there is.
1: My Aunt Carol has like 40 some cats, mm-hmm. but she runs like a cat sanctuary.
4: Yeah, that's in case she gets a pass.
1: You know what I mean? But it didn't start that way. It just came from her like hoarding cats.
3: Yeah.
2: Right.
1: And turned it into a sanctuary. But if you have a farm, I guess that's something completely different because obviously,
2: that's what it's there for.
1: Farms are meant for animals.
3: Mm. But you got to pay to feed them all, you know?
1: Right. And this woman, she's a younger woman, but she's getting some attention because she is attractive, Menace.
3: Mm-hmm, okay.
1: And so her video on social media has been blowing up, like on Instagram, and she's walking around her farm and she's introducing us to all of her animals.
3: Okay.
1: And she's very proud. Here she is.
5: This was my first ostrich, and his name was Toenail. And this is Fingernail, my second ostrich.
6: This is Dickie.
5: This is Chapa. He's missing 4 brain cells. This is Pop. This is Kodak. Obviously, he doesn't have a thought in his brain, and that's okay. This is my pet skunk. Y'all decided to name her Drywall. This is Spatula, and this is Samsung. They were both indoor pigs, and they both know tricks. These are my emus. This is my indoor wallaby, and her name is Alopecia, better known as Pisha. This is Biggie, my miniature Highland cow. He ain't innocent at all. I have 5 horses. This is Vader the Terminator. And then we got Ginger. This is the only girl horse we have. This is Butch, better known as Butchum, or Butchimus Maximus, or Butchimus Prime. I have 4 cats. This cat's name is Tater Top. I used to have 5 ducks, but now I only have 3. We got hair tie, Vaseline, and Aquaphor.
1: Yeah, so she's, I mean, it goes on. This is her. She's going around and
4: she's good looking.
1: Yeah, she's introducing everybody to these animals.
3: Damn. Wow. I could not memorize all those.
2: No way.
1: That's what I'm saying.
3: But you know what? I went to SeaWorld and the people that handle the penguins, there's like 200 of them.
1: And they know who they are?
3: They know each one. I thought they were playing with me.
1: But it's like people have 100 kids. How do you keep them straight?
2: Yeah, right.
1: 877-44-WOODY. Text us 22987.

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2: The headline here, let's go for a ride.
3: Okay.
2: All right. Let's go for a ride. I know, Seabass, you've got a clip for this first one.
4: Yeah, so, Menace, let's say you're driving around with your buddy in your little gray minivan.
2: Yeah, going for a ride.
4: You ride your minivan straight into the side of someone's house.
3: Whoopsie.
4: Break down the wall.
5: I used to ride around in a gray minivan with my buddy Duke. Shout out Duke.
2: So yeah, let's shout out to Duke.
5: That's my
2: Duke,
5: dog.
4: You Duke. And Duke on your adventures, you crash into someone's house.
5: All right.
4: And you want to get the hell out of there before the cops show up. What's a good Menace excuse generator why you can't stay on the scene? You have to flee immediately.
5: Oh, we have to leave immediately?
4: Yeah, we can't stick around and wait for the cops.
3: Let's stay.
5: Yeah. We got to get to a wedding.
4: We're on the way to a wedding. Okay.
2: You're door dashing. Yeah. You got to deliver.
5: No, wedding's more important. We got to be there.
4: Got to be. Okay. Yeah, timely. Yeah. Mm-hmm. Okay. Well, let's see. We got a video from a guy who that happened. Two guys in a minivan crashed into his house and they skedaddled. Here's why they had to leave.
6: Man. Hi. Can I help you?
7: Yes, my house, bitch.
6: I didn't mean to, bro. The goddamn gas pedal locked up on me.
5: Oh, dude.
2: The gas pedal locked up on him?
5: I was going to say that.
4: Uh-huh. And okay, well, that's how why you crash, but now why do you have to leave?
2: Why do you run off?
5: I
6: got to go to a doctor's
4: appointment.
2: I was got to go to a doctor.
3: On account of the crash.
2: Oh, well, yeah, you did just crash.
3: That's, get it once over.
2: That's true.
4: Yeah.
6: I got to go to a doctor's appointment.
8: I got to go to a doctor's appointment. I'm recording too, so I should get
4: it. I love the beginning. So he's looking right at the camera, the guy whose house he crashed into. Can I help you?
7: Yeah.
4: What's going on?
3: How dare you? What's the meaning of this?
4: And by the way, these two guys, this is Beech Grove, Indiana, they are so perfectly Jesse Pinkman and all his stupid drug dealer.
3: Nice.
4: Breaking Bad nailed this. When you talk about low-level meth heads, they dress like they're six-year-old children because they'll have SpongeBob and Looney Tunes pajama bottoms
7: on. Colors.
4: And Breaking Bad, you know this, Woody and Greg.
3: Oh, yeah, oversized.
4: Yeah, there was just like everything.
3: Yellow.
4: Everything's green and yellow.
7: Yeah, mega bright.
4: You're all dressed like toddlers?
7: Yes.
3: I know it well.
2: Let's go for a ride. Did you see the hayride tractor? Like, how fast was that thing going? It came around a corner and flipped. Did you see? It's been all over social media.
5: Brutal, man.
2: I'm not sure exactly what happened there. All I can think is
5: He took a hard turn and he was going like 80 miles an hour.
2: How fast can you go in a tractor on a hayride?
3: Faster.
5: But
2: it's crazy. The other video I saw was pretty funny. Let's go for a ride. The video, it was Indiana. It was the lawn of the courthouse.
4: Oh, this woman rules.
2: Yeah, there was this old granny, and she's in her car, and she's driving on the lawn, again, the courthouse lawn.
4: And not just driving.
2: And then doing donuts.
3: Yep. Hell yeah.
2: Yeah, around the trees, light poles, benches, then she crashed through a sign. The cops were called. They eventually caught up to her and they arrested her. They talked to her and she was drunk.
7: Oh,
2: yeah. Too many margaritas at dinner.
4: If you're 68 and you want, come on, that's fine. Let's go ahead.
2: Yeah.
4: Do donuts in the courthouse lawn.
7: 68, and you're knocking on heaven's door.
3: Right, but she's doing amazing donuts. They're not like, I'm scared. No, she's leaning into it.
2: You can tell she's done this before.
4: It's like a Chevy Caprice or something.
2: Yeah.
3: It's so good.
2: Yeah, granny doing donuts on the courthouse lawn. Hey, let's go for a ride. 44-year-old guy in Oklahoma, he was out for a ride on his scooter, just riding around the neighborhood, but somebody called the cops on him because he was butt-ass naked. The cops, they tracked him down, but they tried to pull him over. He took off on the scooter. Then he ditched it and tried to hide. They found him and asked him, what are you even doing?
9: What the hell are you doing, bro?
10: I'm just riding around.
9: Why are you naked?
10: That's what it's fun about.
9: Huh?
10: Bored.
9: So you're riding around naked?
10: No, actually, I'm drunk.
2: I'm
5: drunk.
2: I'm drunk.
4: Also, okay. Naked.
2: What are you doing, bro?
7: You can be drunk and bored.
2: Yeah. Why are you naked?
7: Yeah.
3: It's fun.
2: Let's go for a ride. Two guys in Charlotte got pulled over by the cops after the cops saw them driving something not exactly street legal. What were they driving?
5: Not street legal.
2: Cops just happened to be patrolling the area. Saw these two guys. Very busy street.
4: You know what I saw recently? I saw these new Amazon e-trikes.
7: Oh,
4: where the Amazon drivers have they're pedaling these little electric tricycles that have big old things behind them for full of packages.
7: I'll say a mobility scooter.
3: Yeah. I'm going to say a bed on wheels.
5: I say go back to tractor or lawnmower.
11: The kids, not Hot Wheels, but whatever it is, the little
7: go-kart
11: thing.
2: Well, they were driving a couch.
3: I was going to say couch. Close. I changed it because I didn't think it had wheels.
2: And they were using two of those Lime scooters.
3: Oh, nice.
2: Yeah.
4: It sounds like an invention I made one time.
3: That sounds
2: the cops,
3: fun.
2: They found some humor in that. They took a picture. They posted it online.
4: That's hilarious and hysterical. That's something. That's a frat guy move.
2: Yeah, look at that.
3: Yeah, that's good for them. Or clean fun.
2: That's what they came up with.
4: Or a teenager move.
3: Ouch. Yeah, hilarious.
2: Okay. Now the cops, and you can, they appreciated the creativity, but major distraction to the drivers.
3: Oh,
2: also unsafe.
4: Settle down.
2: There was no alcohol involved.
3: Yeah. Okay, you got to respect that.
2: They did get a citation, but.
3: Of what? Driving a couch?
7: Driving while fun. Driving
5: for having while too much fun?
3: Resting?
2: It's not street legal.
3: Yeah.
4: Pretty sure scooters are street legal.
5: Yep.
3: Yeah, two of them.
2: You fashioned them to a couch.
4: Sat a couch on them. There's no welding involved here. Jerk.
7: Okay, so when I was a kid and my brother took his dirt bike and put a rope on it and towed me on my bike, is that street legal?
2: Oh, it's not street legal, Greg.
7: Oh, no.
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3: Yeah.
1: 877-44-WOODY. 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Fun story about this woman. She fooled her husband into thinking that they had won $330,000 in the lottery.
4: Oh, man.
3: That's not
1: so
3: fun.
1: So tricked him, and he got all psyched, right?
3: Yeah, of course.
1: But haha, just pranking.
3: That sucks.
4: Ew.
1: So you can understand why she wasn't necessarily believing him when he called her to say that they had won the lottery for $1.3 million.
3: Oh.
1: In the lottery, but that turned out to be true.
3: That was real.
4: Damn.
1: Yeah. And it happened like within weeks, like within just a few weeks of her pranking him about the $330,000. He bought a lottery ticket and he won $1.3 million.
5: I would just say it was fake and keep the money.
1: Never told her about it.
4: Yeah. Pranking.
5: Yeah. I told you.
1: They're going to buy a bigger house. Their kids can each have their own bedroom, along with some hoverboards and a Nintendo Switch.
4: Oh, nice.
1: Because that's what you do.
4: That's good living.
1: Mm-hmm. Yep. And then there was another story, lottery story, about what happens when you win the lottery. Mm-hmm. It changes lives in different ways for men and women. So it was between 18 and 44 years old. They looked at lottery winners. Mm-hmm. And they found that for single men, winning $1 million raise the chance of marrying within 5 years.
5: No way.
1: Male winners also had slightly more children over time.
3: Wow.
1: For married women, a prize of $1 million nearly doubled the short-term risk of divorce.
4: I was going to say, they're definitely single.
3: Jeez.
4: They don't need no man.
1: See, yeah.
3: Yep.
5: They don't need no man no mo.
1: Yeah, anymore. Now that I won the lottery.
3: Yeah, exactly.
4: Good.
1: Yeah, I won the lottery already with just saying I do and being taken care of.
3: You're a two-time winner.
1: Yeah, but now that I got something else just handed to me.
4: Bye.
1: But
5: I thought you loved me.
6: Independent woman.
5: Maybe he's not that great.
1: Just some stats, dog. 877-44-WOODY. 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It is The Woody Show.

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1: It's October, and you know what that means. It's Menace's birthday month. The countdown is on.
2: All right, so Menace doesn't just celebrate his birthday, not his birthday weekend or even a birthday week. It's the entire month of October for Menace's birthday month. And we have all these different things on his wish list that he's got posted on our Instagram.
3: Bucket list, yeah.
2: Bucket list at The Woody Show on Instagram. If you want to check it out, like he's taking a listener surfing. He's got that.
3: That's locked in.
2: You said you had a pretty good line on something for the Street Fighter movie.
3: Yes, I do. Just to see if the theater's available.
2: Yeah, the two 90-inch televisions are going to be given away.
3: Yeah, by TCL. Thank you, TCL. Yeah.
2: Dr. Terry DeBrow or Jeff Lewis on the show.
3: Ooh. Now, I did give a contact to Jeff G for Dr. Terry DeBrow.
2: You want to hear, if we can't get this done, it will be a travesty. And I'll tell you why. In fact, Jeff will tell you why.
4: The name looked so familiar to me. And I was like, man, that I recognize that name. But I didn't put two and two together. Sent out my standard guest request kind of email. And she wrote me back. She says, Jeff, don't you remember? I was your intern. Back in 2016. And I was like,
2: the contact for Dr. DeBrow is Jeff's old intern.
4: Yeah. Okay. So she's on it. She already wrote me back this morning again, and she says she's all over it. So it's just a matter of scheduling. But yeah, we should have him.
5: And Dr. DeBrow is from Botched, right?
2: Yep.
3: Yes. Yeah.
2: Oh, and by the way, just an update for you, Seabass. I did talk to our boss, Paul. Did he ever get back to you?
5: Yeah. Yes, we're working on something.
2: Okay, good. All right.
6: Oh, okay. He's a push.
2: Yeah, because remember, he had all that money. Well, Seabass had that money. He got back from that lawsuit with the signatures and everything and found the, hey, what should I do with this money? The Seabass Shark Tank kind of thing.
5: And the listeners demanded.
2: Yeah, and the woman who wants the boob job. Mm-hmm. And so there's some action, there's some movement on that.
5: Yeah, because they wanted to do something with, you know, the company and so, et cetera, et cetera. So that's good.
2: Right.
3: RIP.
2: Yeah, so things are kind of moving along.
6: Okay.
2: I had a question for Menace. Menace, does the extreme weekend trip to London, that doesn't have to happen this month though, right?
3: Well, no, it's not, but we should give it away this month.
2: But the trip doesn't happen this month.
3: No, because the Raising Cane's is not even open yet. It should be opening maybe by the end of this year or in January.
5: We could probably get a VIP preview, I'm sure, right?
2: Okay.
3: I don't know.
2: I mean, you know people.
3: Yeah, can try to make a call in.
2: Yeah.
3: See what we can do. I might see Todd Graves pretty soon.
5: Okay. I hope he could do it.
3: Yeah,
4: right.
3: the founder of the company, yes. I guarantee you he's probably going to be at F1 Austin, which I'll be there. If I run into him, I'll talk to him about it.
2: Okay. Well, I might have some more on that, but I'm waiting for a couple things.
3: Okay.
2: But I had to get that clarification. Like, it doesn't have to happen. Okay. The trip doesn't have to happen this month.
3: No, it can't even happen this month anyways.
2: Yeah. All right. Anything else that we should know about with the birthday month update?
3: One thing I'm kind of shocked by is...
2: a man with a whole birthday month?
3: K1 Speed. No one's hit me up about K1 Speed. Like,
2: what is K1 Speed again?
6: It's like the go-kart place.
3: Yeah,
2: the indoor kart racing thing.
3: Yeah. I mean, if any competitors want to jump in and like have a party, it's cool with me.
2: Yeah, it's like a go-kart place?
3: Yeah, it rules.
4: How big of a party are you talking about?
3: I don't know. Like if a facility wants us to like just invite a bunch of listeners and just have it open.
5: Chuck E. Cheese?
3: That'd be cool. Or they want us just to have like a little private thing, which I'm not really into. I would love it.
2: I have a little private thing.
3: Yeah, but
7: I would love it. Sounds good.
2: You know what I'm saying, Greg?
7: I get it.
6: Maybe the listeners want to see it.
2: I don't think the listeners want in on that.
3: Yeah. I would just love for it to be a public thing. Like, hey, we're going to be here at this time. Come on out type thing.
7: Yeah. I think it's just to be friends and family.
2: All right. So. Well, again, nothing yet from K1 Speed, which Menace is surprised by. So if any other competitors want to jump in on that,
3: for
2: Menace's birthday month. Yeah. You can always reach out just through our social media. So things are coming along for Menace's birthday month.
1: Yeah. Menace's birthday month. Sponsored by the letter L for loser and by the number 0, the official percentage that a grown man with a birthday month could ever be cool.
3: Not nice.
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3: All right, let's go to Greg Gorey. It's got the trending news headlines.
4: Well, in addition to Sammy's boyfriend, there are 80 million American households with cats. And now, according to this new study, one out of five cats are infected with Giardia duodenalis, a.k.a. beaver fever.
3: I've got that. I've got beaver fever.
5: Dude, I've had a lifelong case
6: of beaver. Are you guys cats?
3: Yeah, I have chronic beaver fever.
5: Same.
3: Yeah. I got a fever.
4: Yeah.
3: And the only prescription is more beaver.
6: What is that?
3: Beaver fever.
4: Yeah, it's a,
3: that's hot.
4: It's a gastrointestinal parasite that can cause mega diarrhea up to five times a day.
3: Jeez.
6: Oh, no.
4: And yes, it can be transmitted from a cat to a human.
3: Why are they called beaver fever?
6: Yeah, to a beaver?
4: Because I guess beavers get Giardia a lot.
3: They couldn't call it pussy fever?
6: Yeah.
3: Pussy cat fever?
5: And Sammy, this might explain why you poop so much.
6: Oh, do you have beaver fever?
7: I mean, I've been pooping for a long time, though.
6: Yeah. Before the cat.
7: Yeah.
5: But you said 80 million?
4: 80 million cats.
6: People have cats, not 80 million people.
4: Not beaver fever.
5: There's not that many gay Americans, only 6 million.
7: Okay.
4: And then finally, the American dream. Everybody talks about it. Now we have the price tag for the American dream, which Investopedia, that's a financial media company, they define that as buying a house, owning two cars, raising two kids, taking vacations, having a pet, and retiring. That's the American dream. And they say all that has gotten a lot more expensive, up from $3.3 million to $5.3 million. Oof. Over the past 3 years, it's gone up $2 million. So the biggest expense on the American dream list is the house. They calculate that at $1.28 million. And then it's the cars and retirement for a total of $1.2 million. Raising kids and sending them to college, under $1 million at about $954,000.
3: But wait, hold on. So these are national numbers?
4: Yep.
3: Like how do they get to... Like, the average cost of a house in America cannot be one point whatever.
4: $1.2 million.
3: Like, sure, if you're talking about certain places. But on average.
4: I thought the same thing would, but I'm thinking what they do is calculate when you get a mortgage for 30 years, by the time you pay it, you're doubling the price.
7: Right, with interest and everything. Interest.
3: All right, okay, and then what about
5: the average home?
3: $1 million for college?
4: The cars and retirement, $1.2 million. That to me seems low. Like you retire and you have to live on $1 million for the rest of your life.
5: I think the kid thing is like the entire
4: raising them.
6: Right,
4: sending
6: but still.
4: Them to college.
6: I'm not trying to pay $1 million for this kid.
4: And people are still optimistic. Guess what percentage of Americans think they can achieve the American dream? Wild guess. What percentage?
5: 40.
3: 60.
6: 69.
4: There you go, Gina.
3: All right.
4: 69% of people say, despite all
3: now
4: that,
3: he's got beaver fever.
4: That they can still afford it. So, well, that's what's going on, Wood.
3: All right. Thank you very much, Greg Gorey. Quick break. More Woody shows next. Hang on.
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3: Hi.
0: If you want to call in, great. You could do that. 877-44-WOODY. Send us a text over to 22987. I'm not sure where Seabass is, but dude, he was on to something.
3: Hmm. Really?
0: Because there are a whole bunch of reports as we get into this time of the year and they start, you know, getting all these stats and stuff together. But reports say that Chester Cheeks, the butt face toy that he bought, that farts and does, is the most popular toy of the year.
3: Are you serious? Wow.
0: Like, we have it. Like, Seabass bought one.
2: Yeah.
0: It makes all these, like, noises and stuff.
3: Stupid.
0: It's a squishy toy. It's a naked butt with a face.
3: Uh-huh. Yeah.
0: It's got hands. It's got feet. It's got a little, you know, tuft of hair.
4: Little on headphones. The
0: it makes that sound. mostly a face, but he's wearing undies and shorts at the waist for some reason. He had headphones for some reason.
4: Yeah, a butt with shorts.
0: Chester Cheeks makes a variety of fart noises when you squeeze him or spread his cheeks. He also dances when you press his head, and he's bouncing around. And he's tooting.
5: What's that? It's Chester Cheeks, the ultimate butt face prankster. Squeeze, and he lets it rip. He's dropping beats, jiggling cheeks. He's full of gas power pranks up his sleeve.
0: Yeah. So you can see why kids love it.
4: Oh, yeah, it's
0: and
4: hilarious.
0: Why immature grown ass adults like us love it.
4: Yeah, right.
0: Yeah, if you go on our Instagram at the Woody Show, you can see when Seabass rolled this out to everybody. The thing is, like, even though it's super popular, the most popular toy of the year, not hard to get. They're just popular.
2: Oh wow!
0: And the other thing is, people are like, wow, at least it's not another gaming console that costs hundreds of dollars.
4: Right. Yeah, that's kind of old school.
0: Yeah, you can get it for $30. You can get it from Amazon, Target, Walmart. But it's we were super on top of it, guys.
3: Oh wow! Nice.
4: At the forefront.
0: Seabass was super on top.
4: Yeah, just don't tell him.
0: Yeah, he keeps that in his creepy child molester van. Child molester Cybertruck.
4: Right.
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1: All right, so Menace had a winning streak going on last week. Menace beat Greg for Woody Show's Biggest Loser contest, which instead of picking who's going to be the biggest winner for each week of NFL action, we are trying to figure out which team is not only going to lose, but lose by the most amount of points.
2: It's more fun.
1: Who's
2: going to
1: be the biggest loser in any given week? And there have been some big upsets. I mean, there's always upsets, but...
3: Yeah, there's been some crushinings.
1: There have been real crushinings, for sure. So we're going to switch it up a little bit this time around, meaning that nobody's looking at any point spreads. It's just looking at the schedule, and then you have to tell us, you know, if it's your week to make a pick, who's going to be the biggest loser. Now, everybody's name is here in a hat. And then we're going to draw the two names to find out who's going against each other for Biggest Loser this week, okay?
2: Got it.
3: Right. This is too easy for me.
1: Just too easy.
3: Yeah, it's all too much of a legend, bro. Yeah.
2: Got to retire.
1: First name is Morgan.
2: Oh, Morgan.
1: All right, so bring Morgan in.
4: All right.
1: First one is Morgan. She knows a lot about sports, you guys.
4: She's a fanatic.
1: Well, fighting she does.
3: Sure.
1: But not football. And then the next one here is Jeff G. This should be fair.
2: Oh, that's awesome. Pass it to Morgan.
1: This will be a fair matchup.
2: You could be surprised. Don't count yourself out, Morgan.
1: Okay. All right. And just for fun, everybody else can take a look at the schedule.
3: Mm-hmm.
1: All right. And then just, you know, let us know what you think. All right, Morgan. Do you have your schedule yet?
5: Yeah, so...
1: Okay.
5: I'm supposed to pick who I think is the biggest loser?
1: Yeah. So out of all these matchups, which team not only loses by the most points?
5: Okay, this is my first time looking at a lot of these. Let's see.
1: All right, everybody's taking a look over there.
2: That makes it fun.
5: I should go with my intuition. Let's go fast. I think the Jets are going to lose to the Browns.
1: Oh, you know what? Mm-hmm. Not a bad pick.
5: Not really?
4: If I was going today, I would have picked that.
5: Oh, okay.
3: Yeah. The only thing that concerns me is like by the biggest margin, but definitely Browns over Jets.
5: That's what my intuition's telling me.
1: I mean, that could be a crushing. The way that the Browns have been playing and the Jets are the Jets.
3: Yeah.
1: That's actually not a bad pick, Morgan.
2: Good job, Morgan.
1: By how many points?
5: Oh, God. Here we go. Is it even, odd? Does that matter?
3: Nope.
1: Oh.
5: They're going to lose by 14 or more.
1: We'll say by 14.
3: Okay. Cool. That's
1: how about
3: good.
1: That? That's actually, you know what?
3: Yeah.
1: For someone who doesn't know about football.
5: Let's go.
1: that's not a bad pick. All right, Jeff G.
6: This is actually a tough week, kind of, sort of, you know? But I'm going to go ahead and go with my gut, too. I'm going to take the Dolphins losing by 14 to the Bengals.
1: Dolphins by 14?
6: Mm-hmm.
1: All right.
5: Did you do any research, Jeff?
6: No, I swear to God.
1: No, just looking at looking at the schedule.
6: Nope, this is the first time I'm looking at it. That's why I'm saying it's a tough week.
3: I was looking at the game as well. How's the quarterback for the Bengals?
6: He's all right. Joe Burrow? Some banged up receivers, though, so hopefully they get him back. But Miami's just so bad.
1: Yeah, they're
6: I'm going to tell you something. My instinct's to go with my Chargers. They have been ass all season.
1: But that's another one. I saw that one. I thought, okay, maybe the Broncos.
3: Broncos are ass, though.
1: The other one I'm looking at is like the Philadelphia Eagles.
6: They've been pretty bad.
1: They could get their ass handed to them by the Jaguars.
6: They could.
1: Jaguars. Sorry.
6: Jaguars. And that's in London, too, by the way.
3: Oh.
2: They'd be all
6: that
2: sleepy.
6: Philly game is in London.
1: Yeah. I think the Titans could get crushed by Houston.
6: Houston hasn't been that good, though.
1: No, but I mean, it is the Titans.
6: Yep.
1: What'd you go with, Gina?
2: Well, I only am saying this because I heard my husband bitching about sports stuff, and I think he said that the Chargers were kind of bad, so I was going to say the Chargers are going to be the biggest losers.
1: All right, so that's Gina's pick. Greg, what'd you go with?
4: I would have done the Browns over the Jets.
1: You would have said the Browns over the Jets.
4: Yeah.
1: So you agree with Morgan.
4: Right.
5: Let's
1: Menace?
5: Go.
3: I was going with Morgan's pick as well.
1: All right. Sammy?
7: For me, at this point, the easy pick is Chargers. They've just been doing so bad.
6: Thanks for rubbing it in, Sammy.
1: Yeah. All right, well,
6: the only reason I didn't take them, though, for the record, Sammy, is just because the Broncos haven't been as great as everyone thinks they were supposed to be this year. They've been underperforming, so I kind of try to stay away from that one.
7: Oh, I agree. I mean, I picked the Broncos to be the biggest loser when it was my chance, so I know that, but...
1: Yeah, well, text us your pick. Who do you think is going to be the biggest loser for NFL Week 5, text your pick, and by how many points? Over to 22987.
4: What does your gut tell you about the Niners in Seattle?
6: That That's going to be such a good game. Game of the week for me.
1: I think Seattle wins.
4: I kind of do too.
3: It's going to be tough.
6: It's funny because
1: I got Seattle on that one.
4: Yeah.
6: San Francisco, Greg. Every time that they play a game like this, just like they did with the Rams, they have a tendency to show out. Shanahan really loves these kind of games. So I would actually pick the Niners on the road. I'll go bold.
4: Okay.
1: A couple quarterbacks to talk about and nothing to do really with football at all.
7: Oh.
1: We'll start with Fernando Mendoza. Of course, he was the number one pick. He's a quarterback. Kirk Cousins is the starting quarterback for the Raiders. But Fernando Mendoza, he's 23 years old. He is also an NBA graduate from the University of Indiana.
7: Oh, hot.
1: So he knows a lot about finances, right? And he's got a new financial education video series called Finance with Fernando.
7: Oh, sweet. I love that. That's great.
1: And it's to teach Gen Z about financial stuff.
7: Awesome.
3: Rib.
1: He can start with a lot of his teammates and other people in the NFL. Mm-hmm. They don't know anything, and they're blowing all this money as short-term money.
7: Even though they
1: money.
7: Tell you not to do that.
6: Yeah, you should start with Jameis Winston.
1: Right? they may want to steal crab legs. Mm-hmm. Remember that story?
6: Yeah.
1: My son loves Jameis Winston, but it's all because of the social media stuff.
6: Yeah.
7: Oh, is it that his thing?
1: Yeah, and he's not the guy he used to be.
6: No.
1: Like, when he was in college, he was a real douchebag. But
7: all I know is my cousin named his dog Jameis Winston.
1: Oh, is that right?
7: A long time ago. And I was like, is that a good player?
1: So Mendoza, he's got this new video series to help Gen Z get better with their money.
8: I'm Fernando Mendoza, pro quarterback. But my true passion is fiscal responsibility.
9: Woo!
8: Let's flip and go. So get pumped for my educational video series, Finance with Fernando. Practical guide for Gen Z to make the most of their money. Get up! Your 401k contributions. And the kicker, I'm giving away the ultimate prize.
1: Yeah, so...
3: That's genius. I'm smart. Sure he got it sponsored right away.
1: It's smart. Also, talking about quarterbacks... Quarterback for the Patriots, Drake May. He's in the news because he was doing an interview with WEEI in Boston, the big sports station that carries the Patriots games and stuff. And for the last question, they asked him if there was a conspiracy theory that he believes in.
7: Here we go.
1: This is the Patriots quarterback, Drake May, asked about what conspiracy theory he believes in.
10: I don't know about the moon, you know. I think I can... see back in the day of why we would put on the mask if we went there, but I'm not really sure 200% if we went there or not. I wouldn't say I'm leaning one way or the other. I just know I'm a little bit skeptical.
1: That's what men has been saying.
7: Yeah. Dude, he might be 100% sure, but he's not 200%.
1: Something tells me he might be able to, you know, get something out of the finance with Fernando.
7: He would benefit
1: series.
7: From learning.
3: Yeah. Did you see that other video that I sent you about the air tank situation? Like, they just literally didn't have enough air to be on the moon that long.
7: Says who?
3: Says a guy that's an expert in air tanks.
7: Okay.
1: Oh.
6: Air tank expert.
1: Oh.
6: Wait, was it on TikTok?
3: Is there no
1: expert
7: on air tanks.
1: On air tanks.
3: Wait, there's no experts on air tanks? They just magically get made by themselves?
4: Valid point.
3: Yeah.
1: Oh, they just like an air tank expert out there.
3: They just appear?
1: Yeah.
4: That is a valid point.
3: There's no one that
1: I saw
3: actually
1: it online.
3: Knows,
1: there's a guy.
3: There's actually no He's guy
7: a,
3: that
7: you, if you need an air tank guy, I got a guy.
3: There's no guy that knows how to make those.
11: All right, man, that's weird. Right. This is what I thought. What have I said about the moon landing specifically? If you take the 4 seconds to do a quick search on, let's say, how did they get oxygen while they were on the moon for whatever, 21 hours, there's NASA has a giant museum full of all the things. Yeah. Now, what Menace is talking about.
1: But there's a guy on social media.
11: He sent me the same video and I watched it. I was like, this is just, ugh. It's some guy, by the way, sitting in a dumpy apartment with like a paisley tapestry over his head.
4: Oh,
11: so,
4: what a dork.
1: Oxygen tank experts are not really well paid.
11: Yeah. Well, and he said, well, I know a lot about tanks because he worked in a factory for 10 years, which is, I get that. Okay, great. But you can look up very easily the oxygen mixtures, the refilling.
3: He broke down
11: He broke down. He broke down the tanks he used for industrial work.
3: He broke down like how those tanks aren't even like in existence during that
11: tanks,
3: time.
11: Again,
3: and the nozzles.
11: It's very easy to be correct when you ignore the evidence.
4: Oh.
11: When you do no research. It's super easy to be like, you know, I could say, you know, I've worked in this radio station here with the Woody show for 12 plus years, Ash. Well, I know how this works. So there's no
9: way. Wait, so your knowledge is because you went to a museum?
11: Where they show you the actual
1: things. He said there's a whole museum dedicated to explaining the whole thing in great detail.
9: So if I go to that museum, I can be an expert like Seabass?
1: But that's not to be believed. But the guy in the random apartment on social media, that's the guy who worked at a factory.
9: The guy that actually worked with air tanks?
11: He didn't work with
9: air tanks.
11: He didn't work with the space program.
9: Seabass, who went to a museum, he's the expert.
1: He worked with air tanks.
9: Yeah.
1: No, he's not saying that he is the expert.
11: I'm saying you can go see the expert.
1: He's pointing to the stuff that you can use.
9: I'm asking questions, guys.
11: No, you're not. You're making accusations.
9: What do you mean? You told me you went to a museum.
11: I'm saying you can go see.
1: You sound like you need some oxygen.
11: Exactly. No.
1: Is your brain getting enough?
6: He might have been withheld of oxygen at some point.
9: I get it. You guys are deflecting. I'm asking
11: questions. This is not deflecting. This is not deflecting. This is a basic explanation.
1: This is, you know, when they say show your work? This is the show your work part.
11: I'm saying you. Instead of saying,
9: what's the address for this museum so I can see?
11: NASA.gov.
6: But Seabass,
1: if your show your work is random guy on the internet from his apartment who worked at a factory with air tanks, if that's
9: evidence.
1: If you've
9: worked in radio for 30 years, I can't ask you any questions about radio.
1: Okay, but is it what kind of question about radio?
11: What do you want to know?
9: Like the actual recording of radio, the broadcasting of radio.
1: Because that's something I have direct experience with. If this guy had direct experience with
4: the moon landing,
1: oxygen tanks in the context of space exploration, well then yes.
9: Mm-hmm.
1: Not guy who worked at the propane factory with Hank Hill.
7: Hank Hill. I'm not saying he doesn't have
1: works with. Yeah. He worked here with tanks.
9: Uh-huh.
1: Again, I remember him.
11: Yeah. Menace, you could not have these questions again with about 10 seconds of, of real good.
7: Yeah, there's a whole. I already have the answer.
2: Yeah, there's a whole thing at the Smithsonian. The Smithsonian has
9: the
2: a really good. No, yeah.
9: Which pulls resources from Reddit, which you hate.
11: No, as Gina just said, the Smithsonian, which has the actual pieces,
2: the actual tank from the Apollo mission.
1: They should take the guy from his apartment, bring him to the Smithsonian, so he can personally, as an expert, inspect the tanks.
9: I need to go to more museums.
11: And since we're talking about YouTube videos, again, the Apollo 11 Space has a great YouTube channel where they break down the science. They show you the videos they shot. You can see it almost as they shot it in real time.
9: Man. Yes.
2: Or just Google Beach Aircraft because they're the one that made the tanks.
11: There you go. Mm-hmm. Yeah, so either this guy on YouTube doesn't know what he's talking about, or thousands of people in the 60s lied to America and managed to keep it airtight
4: from
11: shut.
4: Everybody.
11: Speaking of airtight,
1: this is so
11: for
1: funny.
11: Decades.
9: They killed everybody.
1: 818, remember when Nixon used a landline to call Neil Armstrong and Buzz Aldrin while they were walking on the, quote, moon? Yeah, I'm sure Nixon's phone was a landline that went to where? NASA?
11: Right. Mm. And passed it into their speakers, to their radio system.
1: Correct. Come on, man.
4: Right. They stretched a wire to the moon.
2: Everybody's so smart. Everybody's such an expert.
11: Hey, Woody. Now, I'll give you I'll
9: just
11: tell you
9: because you guys are government drones, it's cool.
11: I'll tell you this. We just saw Woody.
1: Drones?
11: We just saw Woody in about 3 seconds give us the actual explanation. I'm looking in front of him. He didn't Google that at all.
1: No.
11: I did the same thing.
9: Well, he went to the museum.
11: I did the same thing. President Richard Nixon placed a historic call to the Oval Office to the Apollo 11 astronauts by routing a standard telephone into the NASA mission control, which then passed the audio into the radio.
1: How do you think mission control talks to
4: anybody?
1: Astronauts? How air traffic controllers talks to planes?
4: Right.
11: Again,
1: wired connections.
4: How did you call a plane?
11: 98% of conspiracy theories can be debunked by 4 seconds of Googling.
9: We didn't go.
7: Oh my God.
1: Yeah, you and Drake May, Doug. You know?
9: Mm-hmm. Shout out Drizzy.
1: Yep. 877-44 Woody. Trizzy. 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More Woody shows next. 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
2: Hey. Yeah.
1: We have the phones open at 877-44-WOODY. You can send us a text over to 22987. Some crazy medical news. Read a story about this guy in Canada. Mm-hmm. He regained his sight after 20 years of being blind.
3: Whoa.
1: Thanks to a groundbreaking tooth-in-eye surgery.
2: What?
4: Oh, yeah.
1: That was done in Vancouver.
3: Mm-hmm.
1: So it's a two-part procedure that involved removing his tooth and then inserting a plastic lens into it and then stitching this whole assembly into his eye socket.
3: Who the hell thought of that?
4: They've been doing this for decades.
2: I don't get it.
1: So you implant someone's tooth into your eye and that makes it so you can see?
2: I don't get it.
5: Well, they put a lens on the tooth?
3: What the hell? Mm-hmm.
1: So after 50 previously failed procedures, this guy finally made successful eye contact with his doctor, bringing both guys to tears.
3: I bet.
1: They said this was originally developed in the 1960s, considered a last resort for severe corneal blindness.
3: That's so
4: weird. This is what we're going to do. We're going to grab one of your tooths.
1: We're going to grab one of your teeth.
4: Tooths.
1: And then there was another story. This 24-year-old surf instructor who lost her arm after being hit by a train while crossing some tracks with her bike in Ventura, California. Huh. How would that ever be avoided?
3: It's unavoidable.
1: Getting hit by a train. Anyway.
3: Don't ask.
1: Thanks to the quick actions of a retired firefighter and some emergency crews, her arm was recovered and reattached during a 10-hour surgery. She said that she is focused on her goal of returning to surfing.
3: Wow. Nice. You're a surfer without one arm and it's not even a shark.
1: I know. Not even a cool story. I was dumb enough to hang around too close to train tracks.
3: Lame story.
1: 877-44-WOODY. Text us, hit us up, check in over to 22987. Thank you for giving us some of your valuable time this morning. We are The Woody Show.

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1: All right, so some feedback after we were talking about Drake May, quarterback for the Patriots.
2: Mm-hmm.
1: He was asked in a recent interview that he just did, what is a conspiracy theory that you think you might believe in? And here's what he said.
3: I don't know about the moon, you know. I think I can see back in the day of why we would put on the mask if we went there, but I'm not really sure 200% if we went there or not. I wouldn't say I'm leaning one way or the other. I just know I'm a little bit skeptical.
1: All right, so he said that. That's what Menna's been saying. Right? And then we got this whole thing of Menna's talking about how he saw some guy on social media. He's a oxygen tank expert.
2: He broke down all the oxygen tanks and what they used and during the time and how Seabass, it was impossible to have that much oxygen.
1: Now, Seabass, on the text, you are being accused. So it's, let's see. Seabass is officially part of Big Moon.
4: Yep. Oh, no.
5: Yep. Yep. Thank you.
4: Moon's pay.

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3: So, Sebastian Maniscalco has been under fire from comics ever since his name took over the Raw Dog comedy channel on Sirius XM. And these comics have been losing out on royalties.
5: As we were discussing
3: how much they could potentially, like $15 per strip, which is crazy.
5: Yeah.
3: That's pretty good.
6: Yeah, 15 to 30, depending on who recorded
3: right.
6: it, who has the rights, et cetera.
3: Right.
6: Et cetera.
3: So a lot more than I thought it was going to be. Anyway, so there's been nothing from Sebastian to this point, but now Sebastian has come out and he has commented.
7: This goes out to all my fellow comedians. I want to let you know that I heard you. I support you. I love you. I know how hard the grind is. Believe me, I've been there. But I want to let you know that I had nothing to do with removing the Raw comedy from Sirius XM. That was a Sirius XM decision. But I also want to let you know that I'm going to work with Sirius XM to highlight a variety of different voices in stand-up comedy, from emerging to established to newcomers and everything in between.
6: Also,
7: I just ask that you give me a little time, guys. I just got here, and I needed a little time to build out the channel. I just want to let you know that I heard you, and just give me some time and be patient, and I think you'll like the result. God bless everybody.
6: I don't know why you need time. You just say, hey, go back to what you were doing two months ago.
8: The end.
6: Just one phone call.
5: But you said the other day that wasn't making money, right?
3: Well, it's not that they have the audience numbers. They know how many people are listening or not listening. Sirius XM said that the channel was not performing well.
5: Right.
3: So they wanted to do something different, which meant Sebastian Maniscalco's at least his name on it. I don't really believe that he's pouring over what comics go on. He doesn't care.
9: About it not doing well, I think what the opportunity is, his name is on it so they can make more revenue. They can sell it to other companies.
3: Sure.
9: Versus people that, people haven't heard of, So that does make more financial sense.
5: Well, and it's like supporting a restaurant that's going out of business. Like, they should have been listening when they said it mattered.
3: Well, there was also Sebastian Maniscalco bought the station. No, he didn't buy the station.
6: I don't know how things work.
3: Right. Yeah. It's just a partnership on, we're going to use your name. You're going to be the figurehead for this thing, and that's it.
8: But I do believe him, like you said, Woody, the other day, that he's not the one making that decision.
6: No. Right. They used this opportunity to change things.
8: Correct.
6: Up.
8: Right.
3: He's the one taking all the heat.
8: Yeah, he was wrongly blamed for it.
6: I would have respected him more if he said, hey, look over here, guys.
8: Right.
6: Yeah. Oh, here's it's the like, problem.
8: Oh, you can't say
6: no one
8: normal?
6: Knows who you are, and they don't like your comedy. Sorry.
3: Or reach out to this guy. This is the guy that made all the decisions.
5: Yeah. Yeah.
3: Leave me alone.
8: Yep.
3: Go see me in Madison Square Garden.
9: Look, I'm just collecting a check.
3: Yeah. This week in audio, what do you got for us, CBS?
6: Some of the funniest / saddest audio I think we're going to have all year. This is from Newport News, Virginia. This is a school shooting. Now no one died.
3: Oh, I know what this is. You're right. This is a crazy.
8: Oh, if this is what I'm thinking it is.
6: So this happened a few years ago, but the audio is just being released of the body cam from the cops. So the cops, a 6-year-old boy shot his teacher in the chest.
3: Six.
5: Insane.
3: So, 6 years old.
6: Again, she's alive. She survived. She does have a bullet piece lodged in her chest, which sucks for her. But so the kid shows up, and one of the other teachers has got the kid, and she separated him from the gun. And
8: she's kind of holding on to
6: right. Yeah. So, but the cops are like, okay, we just need to find out what happened. Everything's safe, but we need to find out what happened. Listen to the mouth on this kid.
3: Oh, right.
10: Yeah. He just admitted that he had one bullet. He had one bullet.
3: Whoa.
6: That was F y'all.
3: You want a piece of me, bitch.
6: You mother effers want a piece of me,
5: bitch. That is a 6-year-old.
9: Yeah.
6: Being in the arms of his teacher.
9: Yeah. And standing on business.
3: Now, where did you learn this? Where'd you come?
6: Yeah, where do you think he picked up that language?
5: Definitely at school,
3: right?
6: Oh, right, yeah.
8: Oh, yeah, from all his movies.
6: Oh, wait. So when people say, oh, you can't judge people's parenting, I judge the mom.
3: Yeah, for sure.
6: Okay, so so then he says he brought the gun specifically because he wanted to get the assistant principal because she was being mean to him.
5: Oh, no.
6: Here he is describing the assistant principal.
10: I told the AP that there was a threat earlier about it.
6: That N-word retarded.
3: Oh, wow.
6: Talking about his assistant principal.
5: He has a lot of thoughts.
8: This is the perfect example of anybody with kids telling people without kids, you are not allowed to have an opinion about kids or parenting because you don't have them. I can absolutely have an opinion about
5: this. This is a pretty extreme example.
3: That's a crazy extreme example.
6: It's a sliding slope. You're exactly right. Slippery slope.
8: Yeah, that's the one.
3: Of course you can have an opinion about this.
8: There's one. No. Even you have agreed with parents who say that. If you don't have kids, you can't have an opinion about parenting.
3: Not with
8: this. Yes, you can.
3: No,
8: I'm saying in any context.
3: Well, I wouldn't let my kid cry. Well, okay.
8: I don't have a pet tiger. Can I have an opinion on pet tiger?
5: I wouldn't let my kid bring a gun in his backpack to school.
3: When people say, I wouldn't let my kid cry at a restaurant.
5: How do you stop them?
3: Okay, that's clearly somebody who doesn't have a kid, because as a parent.
8: No, but then parents who criticize people for having that opinion will say, you can't have any opinion.
6: Let me give you the middle ground. Here's the middle ground.
9: Yes, stay on business, Greg.
6: Because I see this all the time doing cart narcs. That's why I don't approach people when they have little kids, but it happens, they're around. When a parent is just mother F and F that N word, because I guarantee this 6-year-old didn't hear that. On Sesame Street.
3: Yeah.
6: And I say, man, you're setting a bad example for your kids. You can't tell me how.
8: Exactly.
6: No, because you're being a trash person.
3: That has nothing to do with the fact that you don't have any kids. It's people don't like their parenting being questioned.
6: Exactly. And then they lash out and say that you can't.
8: How to. Parents should have it questioned.
6: Anyway, so back to this little kid.
3: What was this kid saying about Greg again? Oh, jeez, that's really not nice, six-year-old boy.
6: I really wish we could play that.
5: That's a nice guy.
6: Because technically, we could play the N-word on the radio, but I'd be fired. So, so the cops are saying, okay, we got the kid, and we know that the N-word is retarded. Okay, we got that. Where's this weapon here?
4: Where is the weapon?
11: No, it's on the floor.
12: It's over there, whore.
3: Whoa. It's over there, whore.
5: Whore.
9: Damn.
8: You like misusing words.
6: So the cop is
9: over there. When is his Netflix special dropping? Because I'll watch.
6: This is Latarian Milton in the making. Look him up. Any kid who's talked to call a cop a whore to his face, that's probably Greg's kid, number one. But number two.
8: Right.
6: But number two, kidding. Don't cops go to school to teach kids, don't be afraid of us, you should come to us.
5: We're your friend, we're going to protect you.
6: If there's danger, come to us, we'll help you.
5: Okay, whore.
8: Will do.
3: It's over there, whore.
6: So then they get the weapon from the kid.
12: I stole that from my mom.
4: Okay, buddy.
12: If you want a piece of me, come get it all.
3: What?
6: Come get it. If you want a piece of me, come get it all, bitch.
3: Well, I mean, look, you're 6. You're very intimidating.
5: Yeah.
6: Well, he shot his teacher. Yeah. A little bit.
3: Well, not anymore. Now he's just being held by an old woman.
5: Yeah, now it's just
3: he's just a mouthy 6-year-old.
5: Yeah. And the old woman, I mean, we have bigger fish to fry. He shot someone. She's like, now we don't like that language. Hey, we are beyond that.
3: Yeah, right.
8: Worry about something else.
6: And the kid's like, look, I know this grandma's holding me down right now. But don't you bring all the cops you want. I can handle you.
3: Somebody said the mother tried to defend the kid too.
13: Okay. Of course she did.
6: But yeah, she got, I mean, this happened a few years ago, so we know what happened. She got some weapons charges. She actually, the child neglect and endangerment card charges were dropped because there was some technicality there. The teacher that got shot, again, she got shot through her hand, which is now partially immobile. There's a bullet fragment near her aorta, which is why they can't get it out.
3: Yeah.
6: She's suing the school district. She's also suing the assistant principal, who was apparently an N-word, R-word.
5: Right. Oh.
6: Because
5: for being that?
6: Because you might have heard at the beginning, the teacher was saying the assistant principal got a warning that there was a gun coming. So they searched the kid's backpack. Wasn't in the backpack. But they didn't search
3: Scooby-Doo lunchbox.
5: Yeah.
6: But they didn't search the 6-year-old because there wasn't the right administrator or staff there to do it. Which is, again, this is why you got to love.
8: He had it on him.
6: Right.
5: Yeah. But you can't look down a kid's pants.
6: Right. Well, again, this is why you got to love public schools, because of all the real good rules they have to keep people safe. Oh, wait, someone almost died. Anyway, so in case more cops come, this is what might happen.
12: I don't care if you call backup. I don't care if I go to jail, bitch.
14: We know you know that language, and you know that's not appropriate. Mrs. Kovacs is not happy with that.
6: Mrs. Kovacs is not happy.
5: You've got to be kidding.
3: At some point, lady, turn it off.
8: Not only do I support euthanizing this kid, I will inject it.
3: Is it too late for an abortion?
8: I will be the injector.
6: Bring all the backup you want, bitch. I'm scared.
8: Good God.
9: Yeah.
6: Well, and here's the thing. You can't hit kids anymore. This kid needed to be hit 5 years ago.
8: Oh, yeah.
9: But his parents obviously not doing it.
6: Anyway.
9: But to be fair, when I was 6 years old, I was called into the principal's office because I was swearing on the playground because I heard my parents doing it because they're in the middle of a divorce. So I told a kid to sit his F-word ass down on the slide, and he narked on me.
6: Oh,
9: bitch. So I had to be
6: gay F-word or regular F-word?
9: No, regular F-word.
6: Okay.
3: See, I don't remember ever hearing my mom say a swear word until I was much older.
5: Oh, my God.
6: Really?
3: Oh, yeah. Oh,
13: over anything?
3: You've met my mother. I mean, my mother is like Greg's mom.
5: No, that's true. My mom says blankety blank still.
3: Right.
8: Oh, yeah.
3: Yeah.
5: So, what about your dad? My dad was a whoo.
3: But I saw my dad like once in the summer for a few weeks.
9: Yeah, yeah. That was it. It was like, did they live together or not?
5: Like
9: your,
5: ever.
9: Your parents.
3: When I was like, they got divorced when I like just turned three. I don't remember it at all. I don't remember them being together at all.
9: They were getting divorced when I was six.
3: Yeah.
9: Yeah.
3: They're probably yelling and screaming at each other and stuff.
9: Yeah. So I could. Yeah. So I picked up on that. So I got to blame it on them and didn't get in trouble.
13: Nice.
9: Yeah.
13: See, it is the parents' fault.
6: Hurt people.
3: We're going to take a quick break, and then we'll have some more of the Week in Audio next here on The Woody Show. Hang on.
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0: 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Have you guys heard of this app? It's called Focus Friend.
3: No.
0: It's supposed to help you focus and avoid apps like Instagram and TikTok.
3: Oh, I'm okay.
0: So the theory is okay, right? Like try to keep you away from those things, keep you more focused and on task. This guy named Hank Green, he's the one behind it. It just became the number one free app on the App Store. Passed up ChatGPT.
2: Holy crap.
0: But here's where I'm like, all right, man, because this is supposed to be for adults, not for kids.
3: Okay.
0: This is for adults. The app, there's a little character, Greg, that wants to knit stuff.
3: Oh, okay. We're in. Uh-huh.
0: But it can only focus if you focus. So here's Hank, the guy who created this, talking about the app.
4: It's an app that installs a bean on your phone, and the bean really wants to spend more time knitting. My bean is a cat. It's named Gummy Bean, because my real cat's named Gummy Bear. Anyway, you can focus for an amount of time, and that will let the bean make socks or scarves. And then you can trade those socks or scarves in for more furniture in the bean's room. It's called Focus Friend. It's on the App Store, and obviously you want this.
0: So you have this little cartoon bean that is knitting you socks. And if you focus, they'll finish the socks, which then you can turn into stuff like rewards within the app. So you can decorate your little cartoon bean's room with fun themes and items. Okay. What the
2: Right?
0: This is for adults.
3: This doesn't make any sense. So this is a game that's supposed to help you focus by doing another game?
0: So if you interrupt the session by using your phone too early, the bean gets visibly sad. And this is supposed to, quote, tug at your empathy strings. You're an adult.
3: Oh, we are losing our minds. Okay,
0: you're an adult.
5: But it makes no sense to keep you off apps by keeping you
3: that's
5: on another
3: app.
5: You
3: know?
0: Full-grown adults are out there letting a cartoon bean with socks bully them into finishing their emails.
2: Oh my God.
0: What is
2: get me off this planet.
0: Exactly.
3: Sammy, you have to be the sacrificial lamb and download this.
6: Oh, dang. But I want to just actually knit. Why does the bean get to knit?
0: 877-44-WOODY. Send us a text over to 22987. As the kids say, man, we're cooked.
3: We're cooked.
2: Yes.
0: Ugh, it's the

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1: All right, this week in audio, what else you got for us here, Seabass?
2: I can't believe Menace missed the biggest story that happened while he was at ComplexCon.
3: Which one?
2: Chet Hanks and Eric Andre getting in a beef.
4: Big confrontation.
3: Well, to be honest, that didn't really pop off until like a couple of days later on social media.
2: Right, he was dealing with the stabbings and the fighting and so forth. So as all the big stars, including Menace, were at this ComplexCon, which is a hip-hop conference of sorts. Chet Hanks was there, and he videoed himself walking up to Eric Andre, who had like four big security guards with him, because I guess he's a big deal or whatever. And it's the camera's far away, but thanks to the magic of AI, I was able to isolate the little bit of their back and forth that happened. Because for folks who don't know, Chet Hanks is mad at Eric Andre because Eric Andre had Chet on his show a couple of years ago and tried to clown and goof on him. But Chet was trying to fight back the whole time. It was actually a very bad episode because Chet's just being a dick the whole time.
5: Oh, really?
2: Yeah. So this is what
5: is he being a dick, or is like Eric Andre goofing on him?
4: Well,
5: if he's goofing on him, like why shouldn't he be? Well,
4: wasn't he goofing on him because he was speaking in a Jamaican accent?
2: Right. But there's ways to do that. Like when Jimmy Kimmel went on Eric Andre, he knew he was going to get screwed with, but he kind of rolled with it. Chet Hanks was like very much not antagonistic, interested. Like not making it fun, et cetera, et cetera.
3: We're Team Chet, dude.
2: Well,
5: you are.
2: Chet, I
6: want to dislike him, but I can't.
2: Here's the end of Chet and Eric Andre yelling at each other as security is breaking them up. So I'll break that down for you.
5: Please do.
2: So
5: couldn't understand any of it.
2: Chet Hanks said, "Go on, F-boy," to Eric Andre. And Eric Andre said, "F Tom Hanks."
4: Mm. Oh!
3: Whoa.
5: No.
2: Right.
5: It's like a your mama joke, but it's a your dad joke.
2: So we haven't had, Menace, have we had any good, this is not really a rap beef, but hip-hop beef, related beefs in a while.
3: No.
2: Chet Hanks versus Eric Andre.
5: I don't know the hip-hop would claim.
3: I mean, Chet, the last big
5: either
3: one is,
5: really.
3: Was Drake in
2: Kendrick. Yeah. All right, so look, keep up. I think Chet would win because Chet's a beefy dude. He did roids, and he's now into Jesus, though, which brings us to our next clip.
5: All right.
2: Our next clip is a city council meeting in Autumna, Iowa. And they have this thing where I guess anyone can, do the invocation, the prayer before the city council meeting. And if you do that, if you open that door, guess who comes in?
5: Seabass.
4: Satanist.
2: Church of Satan.
4: Oh, there we go.
2: Because if you're going to let the Catholics and the Protestants and the Jews and the blah, blah, blah, blah, blah.
5: Like legit.
2: Right. So this guy from the Church of Satan opened up the city, again, Autumna, Iowa.
7: We will start with the invocation, then the pledge. So those that would like to participate in the invocation, please.
5: So why do you need to have like a prayer before a city council meeting?
6: City council.
4: Yeah, should.
2: They've probably been doing it for 150 years.
3: I've never even heard of that before.
2: No, here it is.
5: I mean, before church, okay, cool. Yeah. Or, before donuts and coffee, after church.
4: Yeah, what about separation of church and state?
5: Yeah.
7: City council. Please stand.
8: Let us pray. Dear Dark Father, let us stand now.
5: This Bort?
2: He does have that type of
5: Does he look like Bort?
2: Yeah. He does have that type of boring looks or energy.
5: I'm saying, but does he look like Bort?
2: No, he's like just a rando, like middle-aged, bald.
5: See, Bort
2: goatee.
5: Looks like he would be a Satanist, but he's not.
6: No.
5: Like, he looks like, he has the
4: vibe,
5: look.
4: Yeah, mm-hmm. But he's not like
5: But he's not.
8: Let's pray. Dear Dark Father, let us stand now unbowed and unfed by arcane doctrines born of fearful minds in darkened times. That which will not bend must break. And that which can be destroyed by truth should never be spared its demise. It is done. Hail Satan.
5: All right. And we begin talking about flock cameras and
2: stop signs.
4: What dog peed on my lawn?
5: Well, are we going to have the Founders Day Fair this year?
4: Yes, obviously.
6: Talk about the library.
2: All right, thank you. So what the modern Satanists are very much like, they try to be like you heard in there. Like we're going to talk about reason and natural science and laws and blah, blah, blah, blah, blah.
5: So not like, not like human sacrifice.
4: Yeah, no.
2: Which is very, it's...
4: I thought they're just poking fun at religion, really.
2: Right, which I don't appreciate.
5: That's my grandfather's Satanism.
4: Yeah.
2: Right.
4: Yeah.
2: If you want to be a Satanist, I want that Satan. I want blood sacrifices. I don't want the like, well, right. We're into rationality and science. Like, no, that's not a religion. That's just science.
3: No.
2: Anyway. Well,
4: that's atheism.
2: One of the citizens in Autumna heard the Dark Lord and Hail Satan and said, nuh-uh, not on my watch. So he rushed right up and he was the first speaker.
9: Let's just reverse that curse that was just put on our city.
2: Oh, God.
9: That ending with Hail City and Hail Dark God. That's not welcome
10: Mayor,
9: here.
10: Yeah. This should be done at ear at the end.
9: It needs to be done now.
5: Yeah.
9: Okay.
6: Before it's too late.
7: I'm going to invite us into a 30-second time of prayer, or time of silence. Time of silence.
10: We are at the consent agenda. I'm sorry, but it's time to move forward.
5: So is this what you said, Greg? Like, you don't want to be part of the HOA.
6: This
5: like,
6: is the HOA meeting.
4: I would love to see this.
1: The what? The consent circle? Like, what are we talking about?
11: It's just
12: Mayor, we can't. This is not time for prayer.
13: We already invoked the Dark Father. We've got to move on.
12: According to Robert's Rules of Order.
7: I'm going
12: to
7: invite us into a 30-second time of prayer, or time of silence. Time of silence.
10: No, we are at the consent agenda. I'm sorry.
1: The consent agenda.
6: Consent agenda.
1: What?
6: I know. The HOA meeting is just a bunch of people sitting in a literal carport on folding chairs. Like, can't we just talk like normal people?
1: Let's just get to the consent agenda.
13: You're not even in the agenda. A lobby?
6: No.
1: It's not time for the silent circle prayer yet.
12: Look, a guy just prayed to Satan. Can we, can we break the rules for a second here?
6: Yeah. We have to address it
7: as mayor of the city of Ottumwa. As mayor of the city of Ottumwa, I'm the one rolling this, running the meeting. Mm-hmm. I'm going to ask right now that we do a moment of silence to reflect on whatever it is we need to reflect on at this time.
1: That's right.
2: So he can't say we're going to counter that curse.
13: Yeah.
3: Well, we need urgent. To be saved.
6: They got to do it now so the curse doesn't
1: It all sounds very important.
2: Yeah. I want to thank the mayor for whipping it out right there and say, look, I'm the mayor. I'll tell you what we're doing.
1: Yeah. I'm the mayor of Ottumwa.
3: New rules.
6: Do you know who I am?
0: Yeah, this is The Woody Show, 104.1 The Edge. 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
1: We were talking about this city council meeting in Iowa where, you know, they have a prayer before everything gets started. Uh-huh. And, you know, the guy that they selected, he got up there and he did a prayer for Satan.
4: We will start with the invocation and the pledge. So those that would like to participate in the invocation, please stand.
5: Let us pray. Dear Dark Father, let us stand now unbowed and unfed by arcane doctrines born of fearful minds in darkened times.
1: All right, so then he did that. Then people say, all right, well, now we need a prayer to undo the Satan prayer and whatever.
6: Yeah.
1: Not the only interesting city council meeting. This is a Portland, Oregon city council meeting, and it was called, I was going to use the word order, but this is how that went.
7: I don't know where the rest of the counselors are, but I don't care. I'm getting started without them.
1: Yeah.
7: We are here to remember the late, great Dolly Parton. We're going to start this morning with an amazing set from local drag performer Nicole Anoscopy.
6: Yes!
1: The name of their city council meeting, they brought in a drag performer named Nicole Anoscopy.
6: Hell yeah, they did.
8: The business of running this city includes a tribute to a woman from Tennessee.
6: Absolutely, it does.
1: And I tell you, Portland loves to bring out... They love to drag out their drag queens.
6: They do.
8: These are not serious people.
1: Yeah.
7: Dolly Parton. Yeah. We're going to start this morning with an amazing set from local drag performer Nicole Anoscopy.
1: Uh-huh.
7: Happy Dolly Day, everyone. It's my pleasure to introduce Nicole Anoscopy.
1: Here we go.
7: Come on in.
1: Here's Nicole Anoscopy.
6: I'm Jolene.
1: Nice. A city council meeting.
9: Jolene.
1: Wait, why are you shaking your head? Yes.
6: Oh, because they usually lip sync, and he chose to sing.
2: Imagine you live there, you go to work, you pay these people.
8: And pay a lot to these people.
1: Dude, super stupid.
6: Hey, if you can start with a prayer, why not start with something that people actually like?
10: Yeah, super interesting take. I was listening to this podcast group chat, right? And, you know, that's where Nike is based out of, right?
6: Mm-hmm.
10: And, you know, Nike has been struggling. They got pulled off the S&P 500.
8: I know.
10: And they haven't been, you know, doing well at all. And the take was... No one wants to move to the headquarters because it sucks to live around there. So
6: I
10: all
6: buy
10: the
6: that.
10: Talented people.
1: Well, the headquarters are in Beaverton. Okay. When I lived in Beaverton, it was nice.
6: I visited the headquarters not long ago, and it's gorgeous. I was born in Beaverton.
10: But there were employees that were chiming in and said, yeah, it's just the area just...
1: Really?
6: Well, they don't want to move to Portland.
8: When you walk around the city, it's dudes with tinfoil on every street corner.
6: And dope dropped. Totally
1: That's
6: dope
1: cool.
6: dropped.
8: Yeah.
1: All right, quick break. We got some more Woody Show coming up for you next. Hang on.
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4: What?
5: Sounds like a wild weekend.
2: No,
4: you don't even say you're
0: outside. The Woody Show.
2: All right. It's time.
5: It's time.
2: Well, the other day we had Menace spin the wheel of casseroles. Just, you know, Menace has like this,
5: hatred.
2: I don't know, he's biased. He's like a...
5: Well, I think it's unfounded, too.
2: Yeah, and that's the whole point of what we're doing here.
5: Yeah.
2: We pick these different casseroles, some of the more popular casseroles, and we put them on the wheel, spun it. It landed on what we have today is the enchilada stack.
5: Yes.
2: And Jeff G., your wife made this?
6: Yeah, she's never made this before. She does, you know, enchiladas normal, like, traditional, you know, rolls them and does the whole thing, but she did, like, looked up this casserole recipe, and she just followed it, and that was it. But we, you know, did it for Menace, man.
2: Yeah, so it landed on the enchilada stack, and so I'm convinced, I can't speak for everybody, I'm convinced that Menace just doesn't like, he's turned off by the word casserole.
5: Right.
2: Because the things that are in these different casseroles that we're talking about, he likes.
4: Yeah,
5: sure.
4: They're great.
2: It's just the fact that it's all in like a one, what do they call it? Like a one dish.
4: One dish meal.
7: Bush.
6: Yeah, well, the other argument also is I've had things that are considered casseroles that just are not called casseroles.
2: Okay. And then, you know, we have the wheel. It landed on the enchilada stack. Now, Jeff's wife, thank you to your wife.
4: Yeah, big thank you.
2: And now, Menace, you have in front of you. Now, what do you think? How's it look? It looks great.
6: It looks, visually looks good. Yeah. I did pull it apart slightly, and there is something concerning in there that I do not like.
5: Is it a vegetable?
6: It's a vegetable.
5: Uh-oh.
6: It's very vegetable heavy. On the top,
4: you
6: asked for a casserole, bro. She made
5: it. What is it?
4: Got to put everything in it. Is it peppers? What is it?
5: What's the vegetable?
6: It looks like
2: that's good.
4: So good, like zucchini.
6: It looks like broccoli, like a ton of broccoli.
7: He just saw green and panicked.
4: Oh my god, this is so good.
2: This is really good.
6: Mine's all broccoli. Is mine different?
4: No.
5: Oh, wow, Menace did get a lot of broccoli.
2: Did he?
7: Oh, he's deconstructing it.
6: Is
7: it?
6: I'm just pushing it off to the side a little bit, just so I can give it a fair shot.
5: That is so good.
4: Mm. This is insanely good.
2: It's really good.
6: Insanely hot. Hold on.
2: I just come out of the mic. Well, you want it hot?
7: Mine's nice and warm. It's normal.
2: Yeah,
7: it's normal.
6: She's right, never made this, guy, so give her some grace.
4: This
2: is really good.
5: Fantastic.
4: This is a 10.
6: Menace, how's yours? Not good.
2: Not good.
6: No.
2: What's not good about it?
6: There's no cheese up in there.
2: No cheese.
6: It's all vegetable.
2: The cheese is baked on the top.
4: And there's layers in the middle.
6: And barely any chicken in it.
7: And there's cotija sprinkled on the top, Menace. Mm.
6: Is this a fake one?
5: No, I gotta say, I'm looking at Menace's plate.
6: Yeah,
5: it
6: dude.
5: Looks vastly different.
6: Yeah,
5: than
6: you
5: every
6: juiced
5: other piece.
6: It, dude. What?
5: It really
6: you
5: does.
6: You juiced it. You messed with it. You made
2: Jeff,
6: it all
2: is it
6: vegetable.
2: Different? Is it different than what I have here? And what Gina's trying?
6: Yes, Menace's piece is all vegetable.
2: Since he loves
6: so much. I had her make one-third of it all vegetable just for Menace.
2: Oh, okay, all right.
6: There's Menace, there's broccoli, spinach, lima beans, carrots, corn.
4: Ooh, that's even too much for me.
6: Yeah.
4: And I love that.
7: That sounds good. Right. That's the regular one. Regular.
6: Now I got a regular one.
4: All right, that was great. Good job.
2: That's the regular one?
5: I thought maybe it just wasn't distributed.
6: No. Regular one? Much better. Much, much better. Eat the vegetables. Come on, man. It'll be slightly cheesier.
7: It was, chicken, shredded chicken in there.
6: Yeah. Mm-hmm.
2: I was saying, because mine, you said like no chicken. This one, that's what
6: This one has way more chicken in it. The actual one.
8: It's probably going to be dry AF because we had to put it in the microwave. It sucks.
4: I don't know.
2: Good.
8: It didn't fit in our bootleg oven back then.
2: No, good.
6: Yeah. The only criticism I have, I would put some more cheese up on that. In the middle.
2: More cheese. But on a scale of 1 to 10, what are you giving the enchilada stack?
5: The non-veggie one.
6: The non-veggie one, I'm going to go 6.5.
8: All right.
4: Okay.
8: How about the veggie
2: six
8: one?
2: 6.5.
6: Veggie one, -7.
2: All right. So that's one. So it's 6.5 for the enchilada stack.
6: Yeah.
4: Mm-hmm. Above average.
2: That's one casserole down. Now, Menace, step up to the wheel of casseroles.
6: I have.
2: And give it another spin.
9: Wait, we gotta do more? What?
2: Yeah.
10: But
2: there's plenty of good casseroles.
4: This is so good, Jeff.
2: Yeah, I think, you know, again, these are things that Menace likes, of course.
7: Chicken, beans, tortillas.
2: Mm-hmm.
5: What could be bad?
2: All right.
9: Come on. I lucked out on the last one.
4: Oh, where are we going?
5: Come on, tuna.
9: Oh, no. Sweet potato. Hash brown. Okay. All right.
2: Chicken and rice casserole's up next, guys.
4: Yeah, I'm up next.
2: By the way, that's yours?
4: Yep.
7: You can buy that in the store, too. The Stouffer's has a chicken and rice.
2: Mm-hmm. Oh. Yeah, that's not necessarily fair.
4: No, that's not fun.
7: Just saying.
9: Well, thank you to your wife, Jeff, for making this.
8: Well, if you really appreciate it, you eat more of the vegetables.
7: Come on, you eat more of the vegetables.
2: She went through all that trouble.
4: I think something's wrong with it. Do you want me to get the Stouffer's, or can I make one?
5: No, you should make one.
4: Yeah, that's what I want to do.
2: Yeah.
5: Definitely make it.
2: Whatever you think the best representation of a chicken and rice casserole would be. You're from Kansas.
4: Trust me, I got this.
2: You're right. As I'm figuring, of all the people in the room, you're probably the person who's most dialed in.
4: Yeah, I've had this
2: on the task at hand.
4: Yeah.
2: All right, well, there you go. Wheel of casseroles, one spin, one done.
9: All right.
2: Next up will be the chicken and rice casserole for Menace. And Gina will work on that.
8: Yeah. Make sure there's lots of veggies in it.
4: Oh,
2: we're
4: going to
2: take a quick break. We got some more Woody Show for you next. Hang on.
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1: We are the Woody Show.
2: Hey, yeah.
1: Woody, Greg, yep. Menace, mm-hmm. Gina Grad. Hi. Phones are open, 877-44-WOODY. Question on the text, 22987. Do you know anybody, do you have anybody in your life or even the neighbor, whoever, people that have just tons of animals? Not like necessarily hoarding, but like our friend Randy.
3: Yeah.
4: It's a zoo.
1: This guy Randy, who used to work for us, like his mom really is the key offender.
3: Yeah, and there's no actual number we get on how many there is.
1: My Aunt Carol has like 40 some cats, mm-hmm. but she runs like a cat sanctuary.
2: Yeah, that's in case she gets a pass.
1: You know what I mean? But it didn't start that way. It just came from her like hoarding cats.
3: Yeah.
1: And turned it into a sanctuary. But if you have a farm, I guess that's something completely different because obviously,
4: that's what it's for.
1: Farms are meant for animals.
3: Mm. Well, you got to pay to feed them all, you know?
1: Right. And this woman, she's a younger woman, but she's getting some attention because she is attractive, Menace.
3: Mm-hmm, okay.
1: And so her video on social media has been blowing up, like on Instagram, and she's walking around her farm and she's introducing us to all of her animals.
3: Okay.
1: And she's very proud. Here she is.
5: This was my first ostrich, and his name was Toenail. And this is Fingernail, my second ostrich. This is Dicky. This is Chapa. He's missing four brain cells. This is Pop. This is Kodak. Obviously, he doesn't have a thought in his brain, and that's okay. This is my pet skunk. Y'all decided to name her Drywall. This is Spatula, and this is Samsung. They were both indoor pigs, and they both know tricks. These are my emus. This is my indoor wallaby, and her name is Alopecia, better known as Pecia. This is Biggie, my miniature Highland cow. He ain't innocent at all. I have five horses. This is Vader the Terminator. And then we got Ginger. This is the only girl horse we have. This is Butch, better known as Butch Hum or Butchimus Maximus or Butchimus Prime. I have four cats. This cat's name is Tater Top. I used to have five ducks, but now I only have three. We got Hair Tie, Vaseline, and Aquaphor.
1: Yeah, so she's, I mean, it goes on. This is her. She's going around and
2: she's good looking.
1: Yeah, as she's introducing everybody to these animals.
3: Damn.
2: Wow.
3: I could not memorize all those.
4: No way.
1: That's what I'm saying.
3: But you know what? I went to SeaWorld and the people that handle the penguins, there's like 200 of them.
1: And they know who they are?
3: They know. I thought they were playing with me.
1: It's like people have 100 kids. How do you keep them straight?
4: Yeah, right.
1: 877-44-WOODY. 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
1: 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That's 877-44-WOODY. We have a dumbass contest, you guys. It is Friday, and today's dumbass contest is the
2: DUIQ.
3: Yeah.
1: That's right. DUIQ, go ahead and explain the game to everybody. Birthday boy, Steven.
4: I find a drunk person and I give them some easy questions. And the game is not to answer the questions. You can do that. Anybody can do that. They're very easy questions. The game is this person so drunk that they won't know the answer? If you can guess what they know the answer two out of three times, you win.
1: All right, 877-44-WOODY is the number to call to be the contestant. Now we're going to guess with Sammy and Menace, who are stone cold sober. But that's just for funsies.
4: For humor.
1: See if they'll know it. 877-44-WOODY. And who do we have here? Sammy.
5: We have Jennifer.
1: Here she is. Hi, Jennifer.
6: Hey, happy Friday. I love you guys.
1: Happy Friday, Jennifer. Hey,
7: what up?
1: All right, so we're going to play the DUIQ. Before we get to the questions that actually count towards you winning a prize, we're going to get to know the drunk. We're going to hear a little clip from them. Just to kind of get an idea just how with it or not with it they are before we get to those all-important questions. And who is this person, Seabass?
4: This is a guy I found at the Folsom Street Fair.
5: Yay!
4: Because besides thousands of naked men displaying themselves and doing things to each other, there is people drinking.
1: No way.
4: They have little bars.
1: It is a party. Drugs.
4: And it is on a public street, so people will just set up shop in the front of their homes, their little stoops. They'll sell drinks there. And that's where I found Greg's partner, Mario. Greg's husband. No, it's just a different Mario. And Mario's going to tell me what he has to drink at Folsom Street Fair.
8: You're out here at Folsom Street Fair. What brought you up here for this weekend?
9: Definitely my fetishes. Like leather, something kinky, something painful but pleasurable.
8: I see that bottle is not water.
9: Jameson and ginger.
8: Jameson and ginger?
9: Yes.
8: Now, you got all afraid with the ginger ale, though. Like, the sugar, though, gets you all, like, bloated or whatever.
9: It's diet ginger ale.
8: Oh.
9: I'm conscious about my weight.
8: Smart.
9: It's just they say it doesn't give you hangovers, so no matter how much you drink, tomorrow, it's going to be a bright, sunshiny day.
5: Did not know that. Mario sounds different, Greg.
10: Yeah, he's wasted here.
7: Also, is there sober gays?
4: Oh, there has to be.
1: Do they exist, Greg?
10: I don't know any.
1: I was going to say, I think the vast majority of gay dudes that I know are all heavy drinkers.
5: Yeah. They like to party.
10: Right.
7: Yeah. I'm trying to think if I know one.
5: Maybe green sober.
1: Maybe it was like when, you know, they were still closeted and very like anxious about the whole thing. They were drinking to kind of numb and then they just loved it. And then they were out there like, you know what? This can stay.
10: They realized the rules.
1: Right.
4: Yeah. I find there's a meeting queer and anonymous for AA that you can go to.
1: Yeah. Okay. Packed. They hold them in stadiums. Yeah. 877-40. Oh, no, we have Jennifer. Yeah. Sorry.
10: Jennifer's ready. Jennifer.
1: There's Jennifer. All right, Jennifer, you ready for question number one?
11: Always.
1: All right, DUIQ.
8: What city is the capital of Alaska?
1: What city is the capital of Alaska?
4: Of course, I'm asking this because not only Mario, but our two in-studio guests have been there recently.
5: Yeah, we were just there.
1: All right. I'm going to say yes for Sammy, yes for Menace, no for Mario. Double yes here in the studio, no for Mario. What do you think, Greg?
10: You're way more confident than I am. I'm going triple no.
5: No. We're all doing different ones. I'm going to give Sammy the yes on this one. So only Sammy gets the yes. Everybody else, no.
1: All right, Jennifer, what do you think? Yes or no?
11: No.
1: Question number one, DUIQ.
8: What city is the capital of Alaska?
1: Menace.
7: Anchorage.
1: Sammy.
5: Juneau
1: is the answer.
5: Yes.
10: Sorry,
1: Juno
10: Sammy.
1: Is the answer.
4: Fun fact.
10: I had little faith.
1: All right, now, Gina, you can win this one.
5: This
1: question
5: nice.
1: Number one, DUIQ.
8: What city is the capital of Alaska?
9: Oh, my God. Greenland?
1: Greenland.
5: Yes!
9: I've heard so many good things about it. It's also like one of my bucket lists.
1: Oh, okay.
10: Greenland?
1: Oh,
10: yeah.
5: He wants to go to Greenland, Alaska.
4: Yeah, you can't drive there. You got to take a plane or a boat.
5: I love it.
1: Well, maybe he was thinking because, you know, Greenland's got a lot of ice. Iceland's pretty green. And so he's thinking
5: that was
1: ice.
4: Similar latitudes.
1: Alaska.
5: Yep. You're doing way too much gymnastics for him.
1: I'm trying to help out. All right. Well, congratulations, Jennifer. You got yourself your first point here on this round of the DUIQ. Okay. All right, question number two.
8: Ho Chi Minh and Hanoi are the biggest cities in what?
4: More travel stuff. Or geography.
8: Ho Chi Minh and Hanoi are the biggest cities in what?
4: So not small obscure cities.
1: No for both Sammy and Menace. No for
5: yes to Mr.
1: Mario.
5: Greenland.
1: Yeah, no for Mario.
5: Yeah, I think this is a trips no situation.
1: Already had no for Mario. I'm double guessing yeah. myself
10: with Menace.
4: There's a famous
1: no with Sammy.
10: Oh,
5: I'm sticking with trips.
4: There's a song that Sammy might know. But I'm not going to say where it's from.
1: Give her hints, because then you got to give Menace one.
5: Well, it's fine. Just song that Menace would know.
1: There you go. Kind of fair.
4: Yeah, that was totally. Yeah, you're right. Yeah. I was so stupid.
10: Okay, so no to Mario. You know what? Triple no.
1: Yeah.
5: Yeah. Triple.
1: Say triple no.
5: Yeah.
1: All right, Jennifer. What do you think?
12: Negative.
1: Okay. Negative. Not going to get it?
5: Yeah, not happening.
1: Question number two. DUIQ.
8: Ho Chi Minh and Hanoi are the biggest cities in what?
1: Sammy.
13: Honduras.
1: Honduras. Mm. Menace.
7: Vietnam.
1: Vietnam is the answer. Good morning, Vietnam.
7: We outside.
4: I was thinking of a different.
1: This is rock and roll.
4: That's not the song I was thinking of.
10: What were you
4: Full Metal Jacket. Ho Chi Minh is a son of a bitch.
5: Why would she know that?
4: Because she's a fan of cinema. also, I may have been joking.
5: Okay.
1: All right, well, Jennifer, if Mario does not get this one right, you're going to be the winner of this round of the DUIQ. Question number two.
8: Ho Chi Minh and Hanoi are the biggest cities in what?
9: Vietnam.
8: How do you know that?
9: Because I used to be a flight attendant.
8: Shocking.
1: All right. Wow. Well, good news is, Jennifer, you're still alive.
10: She won.
5: No. She said no.
1: No, she said no. Right. Negative. She said negative that Mario would not get it.
10: Oh, but I thought Mario said Japan.
1: No, he said Vietnam.
10: Oh, I heard Japan.
4: Jesus. Right. Be a flight attendant, yeah.
8: Ho Chi Minh and Hanoi are the biggest cities in what?
9: Vietnam.
8: How do you know that?
4: Vietnam.
5: That's drunk Vietnam.
1: Yeah. All right, question number three, DUIQ.
8: What fairy is featured in the opening title of most Disney movies?
1: Yes to Sammy.
10: Yes to Sammy. Yes to Menace.
1: Yes to Menace.
4: Menace is tricky in his screw-ups.
1: I think he knows this one. I'm saying yes. I'm confidently yes for Menace and Sammy.
10: Right.
1: Man.
10: But the only one.
1: Mario.
5: It's a wild card.
1: I could be swayed. Greg, what do you think? Gina?
5: Okay, I'm going to go out on a limb and say Disney is not this guy's area of expertise. I'm going to say no to Mario.
1: I'm going to say triple yes.
10: I'm leaning triple yes as well.
5: Yes, you know what? Studio, no out.
10: Let's go crazy.
1: Let's get nuts.
10: Let's go insane. Yeah.
1: Greg?
10: Triple yes.
5: Okay.
1: All right. Triple yes.
5: No way.
1: That's what Greg and I say. Yeah. Gina does not agree. Mm-hmm. Jennifer, what do you think? Yes or no? This is make or break.
12: I know. And this is a rough one, but I'm going to go with Gina and say no.
5: Good job.
1: Right. But Mario won't get it. We're going to start with Menace and Sammy first. Question number three, DUIQ.
8: What fairy is featured in the opening title of most Disney movies?
1: Menace?
7: Tinkerbell.
1: Sammy?
13: Tinkerbell.
1: Right. Tinkerbell is the answer.
5: Okay, Mario.
10: I'm rooting for Jennifer, but I'm rooting for us.
7: Yeah,
10: more.
7: I think Mario got it. I mean, what else would he think?
10: I don't know.
1: Question number three, DUIQ.
8: What fairy is featured in the opening title of most Disney movies?
9: What's her name? Tinkerbell.
8: Yes, Queen, in fact.
5: Jennifer, I'm sorry. He just didn't seem Jennifer. Very Disney-like to me.
4: I mean, he could have said me.
12: Well, he's probably a Tinkerbell himself.
5: There you go.
1: I said we're talking about fairies, right?
5: I didn't want a profile.
1: You lost pixie dust.
5: Wow. You took a big swing, Jennifer.
10: Things just got real 1980s.
1: Jennifer.
10: Wow.
1: Sorry about that, but thank you so much for listening to the Woody Show. We appreciate you. Have yourself a great weekend.
12: Yeah, you too. It's time for me to go get drunk now.
1: There you go. Okay. You know what? It can only get better from here.
5: Yeah, right?
1: That's the glass half full. There you go. Greg, you know what? I almost said if we get this and it's a triple yes, we should make out. Thank God.
5: Go back in time.
10: We'll save that for another game.
1: All right, more Woody Show next. Hang on.
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0: 877-44-WOODY. 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Fun story about this woman. She fooled her husband into thinking that they had won $330,000 in the lottery.
3: Oh, man.
2: That's not
0: so
2: fun.
0: So tricked him, and he got all psyched, right?
2: Yeah, of course.
0: But haha, just pranking.
2: That's ew.
0: So you can understand why she wasn't necessarily believing him when he called her to say that they had won the lottery for $1.3 million.
2: Oh. Uh-huh.
0: In the lottery, but that turned out to be true.
2: That was real?
3: Damn.
0: Yeah. Oh, and it happened like within weeks, like within just a few weeks of her pranking him about the $330,000. He bought a lottery ticket and he won $1.3 million.
4: I would just say it was fake and just keep the money.
0: Never told her about it.
3: Yeah. Pranking.
4: Yeah. I told you.
0: They're going to buy a bigger house so their kids can each have their own bedroom, along with some hoverboards and a Nintendo Switch.
3: Oh, nice.
0: Because that's what you do.
3: That's good living.
0: Yep. And then there was another story, lottery story, about what happens. Like, when you win the lottery, it changes lives in different ways for men and women. So it was between 18 and 44 years old, they looked at lottery winners, and they found that for single men, winning $1 million raise the chance of marrying within 5 years.
2: No way.
4: No way.
0: Male winners also had slightly more children over time.
2: Wow.
0: For married women, a prize of $1 million nearly doubled the short-term risk of divorce.
3: I was going to say, they're definitely single. They don't need no man.
0: See, yeah.
2: Yep.
4: They don't need no man no mo.
0: Yeah, anymore. Now that I won the lottery.
2: Yeah, exactly.
3: Good.
0: Yeah, I won the lottery already with just saying I do and being taken care of.
2: You're a two-time winner.
0: Yeah, but now that I got something else just handed to me.
4: I thought you loved
5: independent woman.
4: Independent
3: maybe he's
4: woman.
3: Not that great.
0: Yeah. Just some stats, dog. 877-44-WOODY. 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It is The Woody Show.
6: I'm looking at

0: Why is this so good?
1: But Greg, you're an insane person. You like this kind of stuff.
2: I love
1: olive
2: zucchini.
1: Oil and
2: that sounds
1: zucchini.
2: Great.
0: I do zoodles.
3: If we take a whole zucchini, but you slice them like planks, uh-huh. and you put them on the grill, Greg.
0: Yeah. Ooh,
2: those are really good.
3: And then you brush the top with oil. Butter and then make a little like butter. Sea salt or something.
1: Mm. We've gone over this before.
3: What do you mean? Like, look at that face that Seabass is making. Yeah. That's really good.
4: I think they're so, like, grilled vegetables can be good, but like zucchini, I agree with Menace. It's the bottom. It's like the most watery, grassy,
0: and
4: nothing
0: that
4: vegetable.
0: That is why you put it in the spiralizer and you use it for spaghetti and blend it
3: good.
0: In there. You'll never know it's in there.
1: Spaghetti's fine without it.
3: All right. All right. So here's something I'm going to play for you. I want you guys to guess. What is this?

0: Is it a Korean kid show?
1: Chipotle. They teamed up to make this song called From Ground to Sound. So they teamed up with the London Vegetable Orchestra. So
0: what
1: they
0: is
1: used,
0: that?
2: Well, like
0: they
2: used, hollowed out vegetables.
1: They used musical instruments made from fresh vegetables, Menace.
3: Now,
1: and they recorded what you just heard at the legendary Abbey Road Studios.
0: What?
4: There's legends there.
3: Dude, yeah, why are we desecrating Abbey Road?
1: So, yeah, so Chipotle is using this now. They're going to use it for like advertisements and stuff like that.
0: I love it.
1: Yeah.
3: Another big-ass reason I don't go in there anymore.
1: Yeah, F that, you know?
2: Yeah.
3: I thought that
1: these are all vegetables.
3: Part of my birthday.
1: Yeah.
3: Like, this is fresh.
1: Yeah. It
5: sucks. The Woody Show will be right back. Albuquerque's alternative, 104.1, The Edge.
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4: All right, let's go to Greg Gorey. He's got the trending news headlines.
5: Well, in addition to Sammy's boyfriend, there are 80 million American households with cats. And now, according to this new study, one out of five cats are infected with Giardia duodenalis, a.k.a. beaver fever.
4: I've got that. I've got beaver fever.
6: You have had a life long case.
7: Are you guys cats?
4: Yeah, I have chronic beaver fever.
6: Same.
4: Yeah. I got a fever.
5: Yeah.
4: And the only prescription is more beaver.
5: This is a
4: beaver fever.
5: It's a,
4: that's hot.
5: It's a gastrointestinal parasite that can cause mega diarrhea up to five times a day.
4: Jeez.
7: Oh, no.
5: And yes, it can be transmitted from a cat to a human.
4: What are they called?
7: No.
4: Beaver fever.
7: Yeah, to a beaver?
5: Because I guess beavers get Giardia a lot.
4: They couldn't call it pussy fever?
7: Yeah.
4: Pussy cat fever?
6: And Sammy, this might explain why you poop so much.
7: Oh, do you have beaver fever?
8: I mean, I've been pooping for a long time.
7: Yeah.
5: Before the cat. Cat.
8: Yeah.
5: Yeah,
6: but you said 80 million?
5: 80 million cats.
7: People have cats, not 80 million.
5: Not
7: beaver fever.
6: There's not that many gay Americans, only 6 million.
8: Okay.
5: And then finally, the American dream. Everybody talks about it. Now we have the price tag for the American dream, which Investopedia, that's a financial media company, they define that as buying a house, owning two cars, raising two kids, taking vacations, having a pet, and retiring. That's the American dream. And they say all that has gotten a lot more expensive, up from $3.3 million to $5.3 million. Oof. Over the past 3 years, it's gone up $2 million. So the biggest expense on the American dream list is the house. They calculate that at $1.28 million. And then it's the cars and retirement for a total of $1.2 million. Raising kids and sending them to college, under $1 million at about $954,000.
4: But wait, hold on. So these are national numbers?
5: Yep.
4: Like, how do they get to... Like, the average cost of a house in America cannot be one point whatever.
5: $1.2 million.
4: Like, sure, if you're talking about certain places, but on average.
5: I thought the same thing would, but I'm thinking what they do is calculate when you get a mortgage for 30 years, by the time you pay it, you're doubling the price.
8: Right, with interest and everything.
5: Interest.
4: All right, and then what about
6: the average home?
4: $1 million. $1 million for college?
5: The cars and retirement, $1.2 million. That, to me, seems low. Like, you
7: retire and you
5: have to live on $1 million for the rest of your life?
6: I think the kid thing is, like, the entire...
5: Raising them.
7: Right,
5: sending
7: but still.
5: Them to college.
7: I'm not trying to pay $1 million for this kid.
5: And people are still optimistic. Guess what percentage of Americans think they can achieve the American dream? Wild guess. What percentage?
6: 40?
4: 60.
7: 69.
5: There you go, Gina.
4: All right.
5: 69% of people say, despite all
4: now
5: that,
4: now he's got beaver fever.
5: That they can still afford it. So, well, what's going on, Wood?
4: All right. Thank you very much, Greg Gorey. Quick break. More Woody Show's next. Hang on.
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2: Hmm. Really?
0: Because there are a whole bunch of reports as we get into this time of the year, and they start, you know, getting all these stats and stuff together. But reports say that Chester Cheeks, the butt face toy that he bought, that farts and does, is the most popular toy of the year.
2: Are you serious? Wow.
0: Like, we have it. Like, Seabass bought one.
1: Yeah.
0: It makes all these, like, noises and stuff.
2: Stupid.
0: It's a squishy toy. It's a naked butt with a face.
2: Uh-huh. Yeah.
0: It's got hands. It's got feet. It's got a little, you know, tuft of hair.
3: Little on headphones. The
0: it makes that sound. mostly a face, but he's wearing undies and shorts at the waist for some reason. He had headphones for some reason.
3: Yeah, a butt with shorts.
0: Chester Cheeks makes a variety of fart noises when you squeeze him or spread his cheeks. He also dances when you press his head, and he's bouncing around. And he's tooting.
4: What's that? It's Chester Cheeks, the ultimate butt face prankster. Squeeze, and he lets it rip. He's dropping beats, jiggling cheeks. He's full of gas power pranks up his sleeve.
0: Yeah. So you can see why kids love it.
3: And
0: hilarious. Why immature grown-ass adults like us love it.
3: Yeah, right.
0: Yeah, if you go on our Instagram, at The Woody Show, you can see when Seabass rolled this out to everybody. The thing is, like, even though it's super popular, the most popular toy of the year, not hard to get. They're just popular.
1: Oh, wow.
0: And the other thing is, people are like, oh, at least it's not another gaming console that costs hundreds of dollars.
3: Right. Yeah, that's kind of old school.
0: Yeah, you can get it for $30. You can get it from Amazon, Target, Walmart, but it's, we were super on top of it, guys.
2: Oh, wow.
3: Nice. At the forefront.
0: Seabass was super on top.
3: Yeah, just don't tell him.
0: Yeah, he keeps that in his creepy child molester van. Child molester Cybertruck.
3: Right.
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1: All right, so Menace had a winning streak going on last week. Menace beat Greg for Woody Show's Biggest Loser contest, which instead of picking who's going to be the biggest winner for each week of NFL action, we are trying to figure out which team is not only going to lose, but lose by the most amount of points.
2: It's more fun.
1: Who's
2: going to
1: be the biggest loser in any given week? And there have been some big upsets. I mean, there's always upsets, but...
3: Yeah, there's been some crushings.
1: There have been real crushings, for sure. So we're going to switch it up a little bit this time around, meaning that nobody's looking at any point spreads. It's just looking at the schedule, and then you have to tell us, you know, if it's your week to make a pick, who's going to be the biggest loser. Now, everybody's name is here in a hat. And then we're going to draw the two names to find out who's going against each other for Biggest Loser this week, okay?
2: Okay.
3: Right. This is too easy for me.
1: Just too easy.
3: Yeah, it's all too much of a legend, bro. Yeah.
2: Gotta retire.
1: First name is Morgan.
4: Oh, Morgan.
1: All right, so bring Morgan in.
3: All right.
1: First one is Morgan. She knows a lot about sports, you guys.
5: She's a fanatic.
1: Well, fighting she does.
3: Sure.
1: But not football. And then the next one here is Jeff G. This should be fair.
2: Oh, that's awesome. Pass that to Morgan.
1: This will be a fair matchup.
2: You could be surprised. Don't count yourself out, Morgan.
1: Okay. All right. And just for fun, everybody else can take a look at the schedule.
3: Mm-hmm.
1: All right. And then just, you know, let us know what you think. All right, Morgan. Do you have your schedule yet?
6: Yeah, so...
1: Okay.
6: I'm supposed to pick who I think is the biggest loser?
1: Yeah. So out of all these matchups, which team not only loses but loses by the most points?
6: Okay, this is my first time looking at a lot of these. Let's
1: see. All right. Everybody's taking a look over there.
2: That makes it fun.
6: I should go with my intuition. Let's go fast. I think the Jets are going to lose to the Browns.
1: Oh, you know what? Mm-hmm. Not a bad pick.
5: Really? If I was going today, I would have picked that.
6: Oh, okay.
3: Yeah. The only thing that concerns me is like by the biggest margin, but definitely like, Browns over Jets.
6: That's what my intuition's telling me.
1: I mean, that could be a crushing. The way that the Browns have been playing and the Jets are the Jets.
3: Yeah.
1: That's actually not a bad pick, Morgan.
2: Good job, Morgan.
1: By how many points?
6: Oh, God. Here we go. Is it even, odd? Does that matter?
3: Nope.
1: Oh.
6: They're going to lose by 14 or more.
1: We'll say by 14.
3: Okay. Cool. That's
1: how about
3: good.
1: That? That's actually, you know what?
3: Yeah.
1: For someone who doesn't know about football.
6: Let's go.
1: that's not a bad pick. All right, Jeff G.
7: This is actually a tough week, kind of, sort of, you know? But I'm going to go ahead and go with my gut, too. I'm going to take the Dolphins losing by 14 to the Bengals.
1: Dolphins by 14?
7: Mm-hmm.
1: All right.
6: Did you do any research, Jeff?
7: No, I swear to God.
1: No, just looking at the looking at the schedule.
7: Nope. This is the first time I'm looking at it. That's why I'm saying it's a tough week.
3: I was looking at the game as well. How's the quarterback for the Bengals?
7: He's all right.
1: Joe
7: they
1: Burrow?
7: Have some banged up receivers, though, so hopefully they get him back. But Miami's just so bad.
1: Yeah, they're terrible.
7: I'm going to tell you something. My instincts to go with my Chargers, they've been ass all season.
1: But, that's another one. I saw that one. I thought, okay, maybe the Broncos.
3: Broncos are ass, though.
1: The other one I'm looking at is like... The Philadelphia Eagles.
7: They've been pretty bad.
1: They could get their ass handed to them by the Jaguars.
7: They could.
1: Jaguars. Sorry.
7: Jaguars. That's in London, too, by the way.
3: Oh.
2: They'd be all
7: that
2: sleepy.
7: Philly game is in London.
1: Yeah. I think the Titans could get crushed by Houston.
7: Houston hasn't been that good, though.
1: No, but I mean, it is the Titans.
7: Yeah.
1: What'd you go with, Gina?
2: Well, I only am saying this because I heard my husband bitching about sports stuff. And I think he said that the Chargers were kind of bad. So I was going to say the Chargers are going to be the biggest losers.
1: All right. So that's Gina's pick. Greg, what'd you go with?
5: I would have done the Browns over the Jets.
1: You would have said the Browns over the Jets.
5: Yeah.
1: So you agree with Morgan.
5: Right.
6: Let's
1: Menace.
6: Go.
3: I was going with Morgan's pick as well.
1: All right. Sammy.
8: For me, at this point, the easy pick is Chargers. They've just been doing so bad.
7: Thanks for rubbing it in, Sammy.
1: Yeah. All right,
7: the only reason I didn't take them, though, for the record, Sammy, is just because the Broncos haven't been as great as everyone thinks they were supposed to be this year. They've been underperforming, so I kind of try to stay away from that one.
8: No, I agree. I mean, I picked the Broncos to be the biggest loser when it was my chance, so I know that, but...
1: Yeah, well, text us your pick. Who do you think is going to be the biggest loser for NFL Week 5, text your pick and by how many points over to 22987.
5: What does your gut tell you about the Niners in Seattle?
7: That's going to be such a good game. Game of the week for me.
1: I think Seattle wins.
5: I kind of do too.
3: It's going to be tough.
7: It's funny because
1: I got Seattle on that one.
7: Yeah. San Francisco, Greg. Every time that they play a game like this, just like they did with the Rams, they have a tendency to show out. Shanahan really loves these kind of games. So I would actually pick the Niners on the road. I would go bold.
5: Okay.
1: A couple quarterbacks to talk about and nothing to do really with football at all.
8: Oh.
1: We'll start with Fernando Mendoza. Of course, he was the number one pick. He's a quarterback. Kirk Cousins is the starting quarterback for the Raiders. But Fernando Mendoza, he's 23 years old. He is also an NBA graduate from the University of Indiana.
8: Oh, hot.
1: So he knows a lot about finances, right? And he's got a new financial education video series called Finance with Fernando.
8: Oh, sweet. I love that. That's great.
1: And it's to teach Gen Z about financial stuff.
8: Awesome.
3: Rib.
1: He can start with a lot of his teammates and other people in the NFL. Mm-hmm. They don't know anything, and they're blowing all this money as short-term money.
8: Even though they
1: money.
8: Tell you not to do that.
7: Yeah, you should start with Jameis Winston.
1: Right? Yeah, they may want to steal crab legs. Mm-hmm. Remember that story?
7: Yeah.
1: Dude, my son loves Jameis Winston, but it's all because of the social media stuff.
8: Yeah. Oh, is that his thing?
1: Yeah, and he's not the guy he used to be.
7: No.
1: Like, when he was in college, he was a real douchebag. But
8: all I know is my cousin named his dog Jameis Winston.
1: Oh, is that right?
8: A long time ago. And I was like, is that a good player?
1: Mendoza, he's got this new video series to help Gen Z get better with their money.
9: I'm Fernando Mendoza, pro quarterback. But my true passion is fiscal responsibility.
10: Woo!
9: 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Get up. Your 401k contributions. Kicker, I'm giving away the ultimate prize.
1: Yeah, so.
3: That's genius. Yeah, I'm smart. He got it sponsored right away.
1: It's smart. Also, talking about quarterbacks. Quarterback for the Patriots, Drake May. He's in the news because he was doing an interview with WEEI in Boston, the big sports station that carries the Patriots games and stuff. And for the last question, they asked him if there was a conspiracy theory that he believes in.
8: Here we go.
1: So this is the Patriots quarterback, Drake May. Asked about what conspiracy theory he believes in.
11: I don't know about the moon, you know. I think I can see back in the day of why we would put on the mask if we went there, but I'm not really sure 200% if we went there or not. I wouldn't say I'm leaning one way or the other. I just know I'm a little bit skeptical.
1: That's what Men has been saying.
8: Right. Yeah. Dude, he might be 100% sure, but he's not 200% sure.
1: He's 200%. Yeah. Tells me he might be able to, you know, get something out of the Finance with Fernando.
8: He would benefit
1: series.
8: From learning.
3: Yeah. Did you see that other video that I sent you about the air tank situation? Like, they just literally didn't have enough air to be on the moon that long.
8: Says who?
3: Says a guy that's an expert in air tanks.
8: Okay.
1: Oh.
7: Yeah. Wait, was it on TikTok?
3: Says
1: the expert
8: on air tanks.
1: On air tanks.
3: Wait, there's no experts on air tanks? They just magically get made by themselves?
5: Valid point.
3: Yeah.
1: Oh, they just
8: like an air tank expert out
3: there. They just appear?
1: Yeah.
5: That is a valid point.
3: There's no one that
1: I saw
3: actually
1: it online.
3: Knows.
1: There's a guy.
3: There's actually no guy that.
8: If you need an air tank guy, I got a guy.
3: There's no guy that knows how to make those?
12: All right, man, that's weird. This is what I said about the moon landing specifically is if you take the 4 seconds to do a quick search on, let's say, how did they get oxygen when they were on the moon for whatever, 21 hours, there's NASA has a giant museum full of all the things. Yeah. Now, what Menace is talking about...
1: But there's a guy on social media.
12: He sent me the same video, and I watched it. I was like, this is just... ugh. It's some guy, by the way, sitting in a dumpy apartment with like a paisley tapestry over his head.
1: Oh, so, oxygen tank experts are not really well paid.
12: Yeah. Well, and he said, well, I know a lot about tanks because he worked in a factory for 10 years. Uh-huh. Which is, I get that. Okay, great. But you can look up very easily the oxygen mixtures, the refilling.
3: He broke down
12: He broke down He broke down the tanks he used for industrial work.
3: He broke down like how those tanks aren't even like in existence during that
12: tanks.
3: Time.
12: Again,
3: and the nozzles.
8: What's a nozzle?
12: It's very easy to be correct when you ignore the evidence. When you do no research. It's super easy to be like, you know, I could say, you know, I've worked in this radio station here with the Woody Show for 12 plus years, Ash. I know how this works. So there's no
3: way. Wait, so your knowledge is because you went to a museum?
12: Where they show you the actual
1: thing. He said there's a whole museum dedicated to explaining the whole thing in great detail.
3: So if I go to that museum, I can be an expert like Seabass?
1: But that's not to be believed. But the guy in the random apartment on social media, that's the guy who worked at a factory
3: once. The guy that actually worked with air tanks?
12: He didn't work with He didn't work with the space program.
3: Seabass, who went to a museum, he's the expert.
1: He worked with air tanks.
3: Yeah.
1: No, he's not saying that he is the expert.
12: I'm saying you can go see the expert.
1: He's pointing to the stuff that you can use.
3: I'm asking questions, guys.
12: You're making accusations.
3: What do you mean? You told me you went to a museum.
12: You can go see
1: You sound like you need some oxygen.
3: Exactly. No.
1: Is your brain getting enough?
7: He might have been withheld of oxygen at some point.
3: I get it. You guys are deflecting. I'm asking
12: questions. This is not deflecting. This is a basic explanation.
1: This is, you know, when they say show your work? This is the show your work part.
12: I'm saying you...
3: What's the address for this museum so I can see it?
12: NASA.gov.
7: But Seabass,
1: if your show your work is random guy on the internet from his apartment who worked at a factory with air tanks, if that's evidence...
3: If you've worked in radio for 30 years, I can't ask you any questions about radio?
1: Okay, but what kind of question about radio?
12: What do you want to know?
3: Like the actual recording of radio, the broadcasting of radio.
1: Because that's something I have direct experience with. If this guy had direct experience with...
5: The moon landing,
1: oxygen tanks in the context of space exploration. Yeah. Well, then yes, not guy who worked at the propane factory with Hank Hill.
8: I'm not saying
1: he worked here with tanks. I remember him.
12: Yeah, but Menace, you could not have these questions again with about 10 seconds of real good.
8: Yeah, there's a whole. I already have the answer.
2: Yeah, there's a whole thing at the Smithsonian. The Smithsonian has AI? A really good
3: pulls resources from Reddit, which you hate.
12: No, as Gina just said the Smithsonian, which has the actual pieces,
2: the actual tank from the Apollo mission.
1: They should take the guy from his apartment, bring him to the Smithsonian, so he can personally, as an expert, inspect the tanks.
3: I need to go to more museums.
12: And since we're talking about YouTube videos, I get the Apollo 11 space has a great YouTube channel where they break down the science. They show you the videos they shot. You can see it almost as they shot it in real time.
3: Man. Yes.
2: Or just Google Beach Aircraft because they're the one that made the tanks.
12: There you go. Mm-hmm. Yeah. So either this guy on YouTube doesn't know what he's talking about, or thousands of people in the 60s lied to America and managed to keep it airtight Speaking of airtight,
1: This is so
12: for
1: funny.
12: Decades.
3: They killed everybody.
1: 818. Remember when Nixon used a landline to call Neil Armstrong and Buzz Aldrin while they were walking on the quote moon? Yeah. I'm sure Nixon's phone was a landline that went to where? NASA?
12: Right. Mm. And passed it into their speakers, to their radio system.
1: Correct. Come on, man.
5: Right.
1: They
5: stretched a wire to the moon.
2: Everybody's so smart. Everybody's such an expert.
12: Hey, Woody. Now, I'll give you I'll tell you this.
3: Just because you guys are government drones, it's cool.
12: I'll tell you this. We just saw Woody.
1: Drones?
12: We just saw Woody in about 3 seconds give us the actual explanation. I'm looking in front of him. He didn't look Google that at all.
1: No.
12: I did the same thing.
3: Well, he went to the museum.
12: I did the same thing. President Richard Nixon placed a historic call to the Oval Office to the Apollo 11 astronauts by routing a standard telephone into the NASA mission control. Which has the audio in.
1: How do you think mission control talks to
5: anybody?
1: Astronauts? How air traffic controllers talks to planes?
5: Right.
1: Again, wired connections.
5: How did you call a plane?
12: 98% of conspiracy theories can be debunked by 4 seconds of Googling.
3: We didn't go.
8: God.
1: Yeah, you and Drake May, Doug. You know? Mm-hmm.
3: Shout out Drizzy.
1: Yep. 877-44-WOODY. Trizzy. 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
1: We are The Woody Show.
2: Hey. Yeah.
0: We have the phones open at 877-44-WOODY. You can send us a text over to 22987. Some crazy medical news. Read a story about this guy in Canada. Mm-hmm. He regained his sight after 20 years of being blind.
3: Whoa.
0: Thanks to a groundbreaking tooth-in-eye surgery.
2: What?
4: Oh, yeah.
0: That was done in Vancouver.
1: Mm-hmm.
0: So it's a two-part procedure that involved removing his tooth and then inserting a plastic lens into it and then stitching this whole assembly into his eye socket.
3: Who the hell thought of that?
4: They've been doing this for decades.
2: I don't get it.
0: So you implant someone's tooth into your eye and that makes it so you can see?
2: I don't get it. Well, they put a lens on the tooth?
3: What the hell? Mm-hmm.
0: So after 50 previously failed procedures, this guy finally made successful eye contact with his doctor, bringing both guys to tears.
3: I bet.
0: They said this was originally developed in the 1960s, considered a last resort for severe corneal blindness.
3: That's so weird.
4: Okay, this is what we're going to do. We're going to grab one of your tooths.
0: Yeah, we're going to grab one of your teeth.
4: Tooths.
0: And then there was another story. This 24-year-old surf instructor who lost her arm after being hit by a train while crossing some tracks with her bike in Ventura, California. Huh. How would that ever be avoided?
3: It's unavoidable.
0: Getting hit by a train. Anyway,
3: don't ask.
0: Thanks to the quick actions of a retired firefighter and some emergency crews, her arm was recovered and reattached during a 10-hour surgery. She said that she is focused on her goal of returning to surfing.
3: Wow. Nice. You're a surfer without one arm and it's not even a shark.
0: I know, not even a cool story. I was dumb enough to hang around too close to train tracks.
3: Lame story.
0: 877-44-WOODY. Text us, hit us up, check in over to 22987. Thank you for giving us some of your valuable time this morning. We are The Woody Show.

0: Mm-hmm.
1: He was asked in a recent interview that he just did, what is a conspiracy theory that you think you might believe in? And here's what he said.
2: I don't know about the moon, you know. I think I can see back in the day of why we would put on the mask if we went there, but I'm not really sure 200% if we went there or not. I wouldn't say I'm leaning one way or the other. I just know I'm a little bit skeptical.
1: All right, so he said that. That's what Menna's been saying, right? And then we got this whole thing of Menna's talking about how he saw some guy on social media. He's a oxygen tank expert.
0: He broke down all the oxygen tanks and what they use and during the time and
1: Seabass,
0: how it was
1: impossible
0: to have that much oxygen.
1: Now, Seabass, on the text, you are being accused. So it's, let's see. Seabass is officially part of Big Moon.
3: Yeah. Oh, no.
4: Yep. Thank you.
3: Big Moon's paying you.
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4: Yeah. 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
2: Greg Gorey.
5: Yes.
2: Parting words of wisdom, please.
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2: Yeah.
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2: All right. 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
5: Cheerwood.
2: Thank you so much for giving The Woody Show some of your valuable time this week. You know, we love and appreciate you for that. The rest of you guys can suck it. We will catch you back here on Monday. Have a great weekend. SMD double M.
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The Red Hot Chili Peppers and Stained coming up after new stuff here from Tame Impala. Here's Loser.

Sustained on 104.1 The Edge, Albuquerque's alternative. I'm MJ here in the middle of your 90 minutes of nonstop Edge music, and I'm going to have a couple chances today for you guys to win tickets to see Stained this coming Wednesday at First Financial Credit Union Amphitheater. Part of your Free Stuff Friday giveaways. Those chances to win Stained tickets will be just after 12:30 and just after 2 o'clock. But if you want to see the full giveaway schedule to see everything we have coming up for Free Stuff Friday, that's up now on my stories on Instagram and Facebook. I'm at MJ on the Edge. Go check it out. Linkin Park coming up after Neighborhood. 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

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In your 90 minutes of non-stop edge music. Coming up in about 10 minutes, I'm going to have your last chance to enter this hour's alternative income keyword to win $1,000 cash. So if you could use some extra money, just hang out and listen to that keyword in case you missed it earlier. Good Charlotte's on the way.

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0: Traveler on Albuquerque's Alternative 104.1 The Edge. My name is MJ. And before we get to this hour's alternative income keyword for your chance to win $1,000 cash, want to run by some weekend weather with you real quick. Short and sweet's looking real nice. 78 degrees and sunny for your final balloon fiesta weekend. We're at about 72 right now. We might have some clouds tomorrow, but I don't think it's going to be an issue. And we're sticking to that about 78 degree high the entire weekend. And about $1,000 cash in your pocket to burn at Balloon Fiesta would be pretty nice. 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You could be winning $1,000. Listen for all the keywords today, too. They run at the top of every hour until 5 o'clock. Stick around. Florence and the Machine coming up. Got some Fall Out Boy. It's all next on The Edge.
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Fallout Boy on Albuquerque's Alternative 104.1 The Edge. My name is MJ. Best part of the day starts just after 12 o'clock. Your free stuff Friday giveaways begin. Gonna start off with a pair of tickets to see Taking Back Sunday with Thrice and Saves the Day this Tuesday at Revel. So hang out for your chance to win tickets to that show. And if you want the full giveaway schedule for the next couple hours, you can see everything we have coming up. That's on my stories now on Instagram and Facebook. I'm at MJ on the Edge. Go check

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0: 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Her latest, It's In My Room, on Albuquerque's Alternative 104.1 The Edge. My name is MJ, and it's time for your Free Stuff Friday giveaways to begin. That means for the next couple hours, I'm just going to be giving away an absolute buttload of concert tickets. We have a lot of shows coming up just next week. There are 1, 2, 3, 4 concerts going on. All right. So if you want to see one of them, Taking Back Sunday with Thrice and Saves the Day, this coming Tuesday, they're going to be at Revel Entertainment Center, and I've got your chance to win a pair of tickets right now. 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If you enter, keep an eye on your email. That's how you'll be informed if you've won. And stick around. We've, like I said, got a lot of concert ticket giveaways coming up the next couple hours. If you want the full giveaway schedule so you can see what's coming up and when to tune in, that's up now on my stories on Instagram and Facebook, like it is every Friday. So follow me. Don't miss out on that. I'm at MJ on the Edge. Hang out. We have Eminem, the Chili Peppers, Hozier, and a lot more coming up on the Edge.
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I'm MJ, Evanescence, and Beck coming up after Hozier.

Evanescence on 104.1 The Edge. Coming up here in just a couple minutes, going to have another Free Stuff Friday giveaway for you and a chance to choose between two different shows to enter to win tickets for Stained or Rise Against. Both going to be in town next week, so hang out for that. And if you want to get ready to enter, we're going to talk back to win. 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So just a heads up on that. Brand new stuff from Muse coming up after Beck.

0: one from Muse. It's Cryogen on Albuquerque's Alternative 104.1 The Edge. My name is MJ, and it's time for another Free Stuff Friday giveaway. And this time you get to choose between two different shows to enter to win tickets for, both in town next week. And we're going to talk back to win. 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Here's all the details while you get there. I have a pair of tickets for you to see Stained with Seether, Hoobastank, and Hinder at First Financial Credit Union Amphitheater this coming Wednesday, October 14th. I also have a pair of tickets for you to see Rise Against with Alkaline Trio the next day, Thursday, October 15th at Revel Entertainment Center. 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You're going to see a red microphone button. You tap it, and it'll start recording, and you remain calm and tell me what show you're entering for, Stained or Rise Against. 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Okay, so again, let me know the show, name, phone number, date of birth, and I'll try to get you there. Okay, if you enter, keep an eye on your email. That's how you'll be informed if you've won. Stick around. We got Foo Fighters, Outkast, more Free Stuff Friday giveaways coming up. In fact, if you want to see the full giveaway schedule to see what else is on the way, it's up on my stories on Instagram and Facebook. I'm at MJ on the Edge. Hang out.
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My name is MJ. 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And stick around, because coming up just after 1 o'clock, we got another free Stuff Friday giveaway for you. At the top of the hour, we have another alternative income keyword for you. So don't go anywhere. Right now, it's Outkast. One, two.

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0: The Kings of Leon on 104.1 The Edge. Joe coming up and your next Free Stuff Friday giveaway. Chance to win tickets to see Red Jumpsuit Apparatus. This coming Wednesday night at Revel. So hang out for your chance to win. Joe coming up too after the Smashing Pumpkins.
1: The world is

0: Joe. It's End of Beginning on Albuquerque's Alternative 104.1 The Edge. My name is MJ, and it's time for another Free Stuff Friday giveaway. This time, I got a pair of tickets to see Red Jumpsuit Apparatus. They're going to be at Backstage at Revel, which is a slightly smaller stage in that venue, which I think it just makes this even cooler. And they're going to be there this coming Wednesday night, October 14th. 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Again, that's keyword EDGE with your name, date of birth, and email. Text it to 46350 to register to win a pair of tickets to Red Jumpsuit Apparatus this Wednesday at Revel. Standard texting and data rates apply. If you enter, keep an eye on your email. That's how you'll be informed if you've won. And I'm pretty sure I'm going to get a chance to interview Red Jumpsuit Apparatus. So tune in for that Wednesday. Really looking forward to it. And stick around. We've got more Free Stuff Friday giveaways coming up. And another reminder, if you want the rest of the giveaway schedule for today, that's up now on my stories on Instagram and Facebook. I'm at MJ on the Edge. Go check it out. 3 days grace coming up. Some Dominic Fike. It's all next on the Edge.
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MJ hanging out. Thank you guys for joining me. Hope you're all having an awesome Friday. We have 30 Seconds to Mars and Smash Mouth coming up after Nirvana.

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Coming up here in just a couple minutes, another Free Stuff Friday giveaway and another chance to choose between two different things to enter to win. I'm going to have McCall's Pumpkin Patch tickets or McCall's Haunted Farm tickets. 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So hang out for that. And we're going to talk back to win those, by the way. 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So just get ready. Fall Out Boy coming at you after some

0: Fall Out Boy. It's on Albuquerque's Alternative 104.1 The Edge. My name is MJ. Time for another Free Stuff Friday giveaway. God, it's just exhausting, but I'm happy to do it. And you're welcome. 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It starts recording. You tell me if you want tickets to the Pumpkin Patch or the Haunted Farm, then I just need your name, phone number, and date of birth, okay? So let me know, Pumpkin Patch or Haunted Farm, name, phone number, date of birth, and then keep an eye on your email, because that's how you'll be informed if you've won. Stick around. We got the All-American Rejects coming up, some new stuff from Weezer. I will have your last chance to enter this hour's alternative income keyword to win $1,000. It's all happening on The Edge.
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You have till the end of this hour to enter keyword money, M-O-N-E-Y. Enter that on the website. Before the end of this hour, you could win $1,000. And then tune in for the next keyword here at 2 o'clock. Also, just after 2 o'clock, going to have your last Free Stuff Friday giveaway of the day. Chance to win tickets to see Stained this Wednesday night. So hang out for all that. Coming up after new stuff from Weezer featuring Wednesday. This one's called We Might As Well Be Strangers.

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You're next and last, unfortunately. Free Stuff Friday giveaway of the day is just minutes away. Chance to win tickets to see Stained with Seether, Hooba Stank, and Hinder this Wednesday night at First Financial Credit Union Amphitheater. So hang out for that. Tame Impala up to after Oasis.

0: Dracula, it's Tame Impala on Albuquerque's Alternative 104.1 The Edge. My name is MJ, and I unfortunately just have one more free stuff Friday giveaway for you right now. It's a pair of tickets to see Stained with Seether, Hoobastank, and Hinder at First Financial Credit Union Amphitheater this coming Wednesday, October 14th. 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That's how you'll be informed if you've won. Stick around. So we got Red Hot Chili Peppers, Bush, Sublime, all next on The Edge.
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Coming up here in just a couple minutes, guys. Going to have your last chance to enter this hour's alternative income keyword for your chance to win $1,000 cash. So hang out for that if you missed it earlier. Also, new music from Almost Monday.

0: latest from Almost Monday. It's No More Regrets on Albuquerque's Alternative 104.1 The Edge. My name is MJ, and if you're my age, you might understand how hard it is for me to not say no more regrets. 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I'm out of here. You guys get a great start to your weekends. 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In the meantime, follow me on social media. I'm at MJ on the Edge on Instagram and Facebook. 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I'm sorry, no, on my Instagram and Facebook pages. I'm at MJ on the Edge. 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I got to go. Offspring, Nickelback coming up, and 90 minutes of nonstop Edge music starting at 3. 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

said, are you gonna be my girl? 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
1: Acoustic or electric, whatever way we get the Foo Fighters, we love them. I'm Mike Jones, and especially to get started on the weekend. Well, we got big news with Jim from Jimmy Eat World. We're going to have him right after Evanescence. I'll tell you the update on him and his eyes. We'll get to it in a couple minutes. Who will you follow?

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1: Glad to see that things are going great for Jim Adkins from Jimmy Eat World. I'm Mike Jones, because if you remember, a couple weeks back, they were supposed to play the Warped Tour in Mexico City, and they canceled the performance last minute because Jim was having vision problems. The doctor said if they would have played, it could have caused permanent vision loss in his eye. He had to have emergency surgery, but he posted a video and said things are going a lot better. He still has a ways to go for his recovery, but he's feeling great. And Jimmy Eat World's going to be back out on stage, rocking and rolling soon enough. Got to take care of yourself first, but they will be back ASAP.
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1: It would be a lot of fun if Lit was there or Hoobastank. How about Tame Impala? We've got them coming up in a few minutes. All are definite possibilities of bands that could be playing at iHeartRadio's Alter Ego. Our big alternative throwdown is coming back. You're going to find out all about everything, who's playing where, all of it on Tuesday morning. 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
1: It shouldn't be long until we find out about Linkin Park's movie on Shatter was in theaters only for a couple days last week, but we'll see it at home soon enough. I'm Mike Jones. Now, starting today, you can see Oasis, their documentary. Love their movie about the reunion, the tour. There's a bunch of great fan stories in there. That's on Disney Plus and Hulu, which I plan to watch it a couple times this weekend. At least a couple. Gigi Perez and Taylor Song.

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1: The Gorillaz are in an interesting position as a cartoon band. They can go on forever and ever. I'm Mike Jones, and Damon Albarn, he was talking about that, saying at some point, maybe they'll pass it on to a new group of musicians and let them take over everything. I'm sure that Damon would still have a big hand in stuff, but the Gorillaz really could be the longest running band the world ever sees. Self-Aware from Temper City.

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1: While we're waiting to see what's next with the main band, the Green Day side projects are keeping busy right now. We're going to talk about them, what's going on in a couple minutes. 3 Days Grace.

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1: Got the weekend ahead, and I hope you have some fun plans. Thanks for hanging out with us on your Friday afternoon. I'm Mike Jones. Now the plans with the main band for the guys in Green Day. We heard them before Somber and 3 Days Grace. We don't know what's going to be next for the band, but the side projects are busy. Billy Joe Armstrong just did a show with Pinhead Gunpowder. I'm sure they're going to have some more coming. Also, he loves going out and throwing it down with the cover-ups, just playing random songs, whatever they want to do. And they've got a whole arsenal of great stuff at their shows. Trey Cool, he and his wife, they have a band called the Chin Chins. They're doing a small tour. I'm sure Mike Dirnt is working on stuff. Whether it's in front of 100,000 people with Green Day or they have the side projects doing smaller shows, they just love getting out there, rocking and rolling, and have a great time. It's what they were born to do.

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1: In must be the word of the afternoon. We have Nirvana with In Bloom. Eve 6 is coming in a few minutes with Inside Out. Also, In My Room from Julia Wolf. Right after Breaking Benjamin in The Diary of Jane. And it might not be in the title, but I'm sure In is in the lyrics somewhere.

104.1 The Edge. It's Mike Jones. The Edge brings you a sold-out show with AFI at the historic El Rey Theater on April 27th. We've got your only chance to get to the show. 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
1: Blink 182 is asking the eternal question. Where are you? And I miss you. But everyone was wondering, how are you with Travis Barker? I'm Mike Jones, because Travis the other day put up some pictures and got everyone worried. He was in the hospital, but he elaborated on it and cleared it up. He said he went in for a minor surgery. He was having some numbness in his arm, his elbow, his fingers. So he got that taken care of. He just needs a little while to recover and he'll be good to go. Everything's okay with Travis Barker.
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1: No doubt they had a big run earlier this year at the Sphere in Vegas. Who knows? 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Perhaps Young Magina will be there. We've got their new one now, Evergreen. Well, whoever it's going to be, you're going to find out all about Alter Ego and how you can be there too, how you can win your way there. 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
1: I saw that Third Eye Blind is going to play a Halloween show in Philly. That's going to be a lot of fun. But then on the other side of things for Halloween, there are people protesting outside of Spirit Halloween stores and other costume shops. We'll talk more about it in a couple minutes. Dominic Fike with Baby Doll.

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1: We like their yelling a whole lot with Linkin Park and Faint. I don't like the yelling I saw outside of Halloween stores, though. I'm Mike Jones. I've seen videos of people protesting and preaching outside of Halloween stores saying it's demonic, it's sinful. Folks just want to have fun. They want to dress up as, you know, monsters and creatures and dungeon crawler Carl and sexy crayon. Step aside. Find something better to do with your time than protesting and preaching at a Halloween store. What is wrong with people? Seriously.
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1: That would be really cool if Soundgarden had a spot at Alter Ego, because we saw Taylor Momsen singing with them at the Seahawks game to start the NFL season. 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
1: I hope Taco Bell capitalizes on this because Shinedown, they're clearly huge fans. I'm Mike Jones. They have a great video if you go on their Instagram at Shinedown. They're in Australia touring right now. They actually ordered Taco Bell. They wanted it. They're like, hey, you know what? We've got it in Australia too. If you love it so much, you're getting it on the other side of the world. Taco Bell, you got to do something with Shinedown. Come on now. Sublime and Ensenada.

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The Offspring's asking, why don't you get a job? Now, your man Mike Jones, I'm asking, do you want to try a new flavor of Doritos that's coming out soon? Lemon pepper. We'll talk about them in a couple minutes. M&M.